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1: Dakota Staton, singer with perfect pitch, a graduate of Pittsburgh's Westinghouse High School, and notable as a youth working with Carl McVickers' K-Dets, along with Grover Mitchell and

Dakota State went on to make her unique sounds alongside stars of the 50s, from George Shearing to Fats Domino. 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
1: Veteran guitarist from

Italy, and also by way of Brazil and New York City, Paul Ricci has a new release out, which is actually recordings done recently and over many years. It's called The Path. From it, here's the tune, Down on 6th Street, Paul Ricci on Weekend Jazz.

Guitarist Paul Ricci from his recent release, The Path, and there the tune, Down on 6th Street. We continue on with sounds of recent recordings. Here's Paul Marinaro on the vocal of Do Nothing Till You Hear From Me, from his new release called Mood Ellington. Paul Marinaro.

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Vocalist Alex Robinson from her new release called I Really Oughta Tell You. Jeremy Siskind featured there on piano and the tune One at a Time. I'm Scott Hanley here on WZUM, the Pittsburgh Jazz Channel, with sounds for your weekend, including the new one from saxophonist Alexa Tarantino. It's called The Roar and the Whisper and includes a lot of great talents, including Steve Feifke on piano and also on a couple of tracks, Cecile McLaurin-Sauvant. We're not going to play a track with her on this. Instead, we're going to actually play something that she sings on with Kenny Barron in a little bit. But first, let's hear Alexa Tarantino herself on sax on this beautiful thing called All Along from her latest release, The Roar and the Whisper. Alexa Tarantino on WZUM.

Vibraphonist Vance Thompson from his new release called Lost and Found. And that was The Thread of All Sorrows. Vance Thompson of the Vibes. Before that, saxophonist Alexa Tarantino from her new release, The Roar and the Whisper, and she brought us the tune All Along. Alexa Tarantino. These are Sounds of Jazz on the Weekend with pianist and composer Kenny Barron from his latest called Songbook. And these are all songs he wrote. And here featuring Cecile McLaurin-Salvant on the vocal of Sunshower, Kenny Barron, here on WZUM.

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The Black Madonna, that's BLCK Madonna from her new release called Between the Lines, and there with Pick Yourself Up. Before that, trumpeter Jeremy Pelt from his new one called Our Community Will Not Be Erased, and we heard Manifesto. Up next, Daggerboard, The Skipper, and Mike Clark, new release, here with Brother Raylan on Weekend Jazz on WZUM.

0: Dude, there's some shit in there. 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

Some very modern sounds there from Gregory Groover Jr. The new release is called Old New, as in K-N-E-W, and they're with Spaces. Gregory Groover Jr. We'll finish things out for the hour here with the Heisenberg Uncertainty Players, and this is a tune called Threshold, definitely on the threshold of very new sounds, here on Weekend Jazz.

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That is Tierney Sutton from her release Unsung Heroes, featuring Christian Jacob at the piano and the tune Early Autumn. Tierney Sutton. I'm Scott Hanley here with Jazz on Your Weekend, and up next, the T-Neck Jazz Quintet. This is called the T-Neck Jazz Quintet, plays the music of Sam Jones, a great bassist who also wrote a lot of great jazz tunes, including this one called Del Sasser. Kent Miller on bass, Antonio Parker at the alto sax, Benny Russell on tenor. Del Sasser from the T-Neck Jazz Quintet.

0: What I love about her is that she loves to improvise. It's never the same twice, so it is really special every time you hear it, because you're never going to hear that version again, and that takes a brave performer.
1: 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We'll hear her voice and many others as we explore the evolution of Billie's singing as it matured and developed throughout her career. I'm Rhonda Hamilton. 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

Stan Kenton and his orchestra from a release called The Ballad Style of Stan Kenton, and that was When Stars Looked Down. Before that, recorded in Zurich, Switzerland in 1971, recently issued recording called On a Clear Day, the Oscar Peterson Trio doing Younger Than Springtime. That edition featuring Nels Henning-Ørsted at Peterson on bass and Lewis Hayes at the drums. I'm Scott Hanley with Jazz on Your Weekend. Vocalist Michelle Lordy up next here with No Moon at All. Larry McKenna joins here on Tenor Sax.

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On baritone sax, Brian Landris and Lush Life from an album of music of Ellington and Strayhorn. Dave Stryker on guitar. Houston Person up next on the tenor sax. The tune is Blue Jug.

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The late Kevin Mahogany from his album My Romance with Bob James piano, Michael Brecker on tenor sax, and the tune I Know You Know. Kevin Mahogany. Leonard Hockman up next at the tenor sax with Kenny Barron on piano. This is called Let Me.

0: Jazz Central from WZUM.org. Busy sounds on a Saturday include a 2 in the afternoon Mary Lou Williams birthday celebration at the Lit Cigar Lounge, featuring Daryl Kann on clarinet and folks from the Mary Lou Williams Institute on hand, 2 until 4 p.m. Mark Strickland's quintet at Golden Age Beer Company Homestead at 2 o'clock, presented by Lighthouse Arts. Mark on guitar, Gabe Picard on alto sax, Rick Taloxo on tenor sax, Chris McGraw bass, and George Hyde III on drums. Vibraphonist Lulu Corelli at the 4:30 early set at the Uncork Jazz Club in Sharpsburg. Also Kenny Stockard at Eddie V's at 6:30. At 7 o'clock for the late set, vocalist Jimmy Z at the Uncork Jazz Club. Jazz Mania Live tonight with an open stage masquerade ball at the Northside Elks Lodge. Also, the Jazz Surgery All-Stars at Clonalma downtown. Tony Campbell on sax, Dan Wasson bass, Michael Burnaby keys, and Jason Washington Jr. drums. Drummer David Throckmorton at Golden Age Beer Company Homestead tonight at 7. And at 7:30 tonight, the venue of Merging Arts in Johnstown. Jazz there, although I believe Don Alico will not be in with the band that night, but we do expect there'll be a performance there. 7:30 tonight, doors open at 7. Sunday includes drummer Rich Zubinski at Shoebrew in Zelianople with Eric DeFade on sax and flute, Greg Lutz at the keys. Drummer Thomas Went at noon on Sunday at the Golden Age Beer Company. Guitarist Alex Weibel at the Carnegie in Carnegie Sunday afternoon at 3. At 5 o'clock, the Swing Dynamique Quartet at Clonalma downtown. Jake Epstein guitar and vocals, Greg Wilson guitar, Joseph Wingenfeld clarinet, and Benjamin May on bass. And the Alex Peck Trio tomorrow night at Eddie V's downtown. Details, directions, and more at WZUM.org, Jazz Central. 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

Give Me the Simple Life. Rebecca Dumain on the vocal there from her release from a couple of years ago, now called Chez Nous. Dave Miller on piano. Rebecca Dumain. I'm Scott Hanley here with Jazz on Your Weekend. Turning next to saxophonist and record producer and also musical curator at a club that he used to run out of the Pacific Northwest. His album from a few years back called It's Easy to Remember has a tune here that is not the Anthony Newley tune, Candyman. It's a different tune called Candyman, and here featuring Joe Magnarelli on trumpet and Corey Weeds on tenor sax. Something sweet here, Candyman from Corey Weeds.

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1: Ah. Ah. Ah. Ah. Ah.

0: Thank you very much. Thank you.
1: A gentleman who for many years performed with his sisters, the Bay Sisters, Andy Bay, at the piano and on vocal, from his album Ain't Necessarily So, Andy Bay. Before that, pianist Bill Charlap from his release Uptown Downtown and the Rodgers and Hart tune, There's a Small Hotel. You're listening to Sounds of Jazz on the Weekend. I'm Scott Hanley. Guitarist Earl Clue joins us now from the Earl Clue Trio Volume 1. Here's the love theme from Spartacus.

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I'm Mike Canton, inviting you to join me every Saturday from 2 to 5 on WZUM, the Pittsburgh Jazz Channel.

Saxophonist Joe Henderson wrote a lot of great tunes as well. That's one of them, Recordame, done there by the Lori Bell Quartet. The album is called Recordame, Remembering Joe Henderson. Lori Bell on flute, Josh Nelson at the piano. I'm Scott Hanley here with Jazz on Your Weekend, turning next to a recent one from Vincent Herring and the band Something Else. It's called Soul Jazz. Vincent Herring on alto sax, Paul Bolenback guitar, Jeremy Pelt on trumpet, and the tune is Driftin'.

Ella Fitzgerald from a Verve Records release package called Daydream, the best of the Duke Ellington songbook, and I ain't got nothing but the blues. I'm Scott Hanley here with a bit of the blues and the jazz, here with George Shearing at the piano doing music of Horace Silver. It's called Strollin', here with Steve Nelson at the Vibes. George Shearing on Weekend Jazz.

0: it's Billie Holiday. And on the seventh part of our 13-part series, No Regrets, The Music and Spirit of Billie Holiday, we'll compare Billie's various interpretations of the same songs. I'm Rhonda Hamilton, and I hope you'll join me.
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2: 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Sounds from the David Throckmorton Quartet, the George Hyde III Trio, the Howie Alexander Trio, and the Nosmo King Trio, including the talents of Scott Bonney, John Shannon, Tony DePaulis, Antonio Cruz, Paul Thompson, Thomas Wendt, and more.

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Jessica Williams, who passed away in March of 1922. Higher Standards, the release here from a couple of decades ago now. They're doing When Your Lover Has Gone. Jessica Williams. I'm Scott Hanley, here with Jazz on Your Weekend. Sounds up next from Wycliffe Gordon at the trombone. The release is called The Intimate Ellington, Ballads and Blues, with Zach Brock on violin and Adrian Cunningham on soprano sax. The tune is Stevie, from trombonist Wycliffe Gordon.

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Chet Baker and Jerry Mulligan from a collection called The Very Thought of You, Jazz for Lovers, and one of the many renditions they recorded together of My Funny Valentine. Before that, Hey Rim Joan from the release Groovitude from about a year ago, and we heard Spring in Hometown. Hey Rim Joan. I'm Scott Hanley with Jazz on Your Weekend with Etta Jones on the vocal up next. Pianist Junior Mance here from his release One Good Turn, and I Got a New Daddy. Etta Jones with pianist Junior Mance.

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Itetsu Nasuda at the piano from a new release called Tailwind, and that was the Ishikagi Blues. Dan Neville at the Vibes, pianist Itetsu Nasuda. You're listening to Jazz on the Weekend with trombonist Robert Edwards up next. Upswing, his new release, here with Joe Magnarelli on trumpet, and the tune is called Time to Shine. Robert Edwards on trombone, here on Weekend Jazz.

Laura Taylor there with the song Gone with the Wind, a song that was, in fact, inspired by the Margaret Mitchell novel back in 1937, before they made the movie. Gone with the Wind. They're from Cry Me a River. Joe Lano on guitar. Laura Taylor on the vocal. I'm Scott Hanley with Jazz on Your Weekend. Turning next to Lester Young on tenor sax, Oscar Peterson at the piano. Almost Like Being in Love on Weekend Jazz.

The past is the present, the continuing jazz legacy of Pittsburgh. It's a CD for your gift of $120 to WZUM. This is a new musical project from Lighthouse Arts with great recordings of established Pittsburgh jazz artists, torchbearers who've kept the sounds vibrant, and new young lions blazing a musical trail with enthusiasm and vigor.

0: Recorded in Aspinwall at Hyde Studios, this CD features 22 musical notables from the Pittsburgh scene. Dwayne Dolphin, Sean Jones, Eric Johnson, Luz DeLute, Maureen Budway, Roger Humphreys, Dave Budway, James Moore, Emmett Goods, Jeff Bush, Eric DeFate, Robbie Edwards, Brett Williams, Paul Thompson, Thomas Wendt, Warren Wolf, Benny Benack III, Michael Stevenson, Evan Hetrick, Anton DeFade, and George Hyde III. 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

Trumpeter Thad Jones was a composer of great tunes and also a leader of great bands, including a star as a trumpet soloist with the Count Basie Orchestra back in the 1950s. He also co-led the Thad Jones Mel Lewis Orchestra for many years, the Danish Radio Big Band, and he went back to lead the Count Basie Orchestra after Basie passed. Here from 1957, Thad Jones on the trumpet there doing the Benny Golson tune, Whisper Not, for an album called Mad Thad, with an arrangement by Quincy Jones, with Jimmy Jones at the piano, Frank Foster on tenor sax. Whisper Not from Thad Jones. I'm Scott Hanley here with Jazz on Your Weekend, sounds from around the world to share with you. Turning next to Antonio Adolfo at the piano from his very nice release called Tema, or Theme, and this is Melos. Antonio Adolfo on Weekend Jazz.

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Barbra Streisand, from a 2009 release that was co-produced by Diana Krall and Tommy LaPuma, also featuring Diana Krall on piano on several tracks, and also Alan Broadbent, the pianist, and there with Anthony Wilson on guitar with The Gentle Rain, Barbra Streisand. Before that, Kenny Burrell on guitar from the release Midnight Blue, and G Baby, Ain't I Good to You. Trumpeter John Faddis joins us now from the album Remembrances, and here is Laura.

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Rich Goldstein and A Hard Day's Night. He on guitar there from this new release called Into the Blue, with Jan Frankel on the organ and Ben Biello on vibes. Up next, it's Dave Bass at the piano from Trio Nuevo, and the tune is Sandino. 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

Out of the Chicago scene, that is Solitaire Miles from her release from a couple of years ago called Take Love Easy, with Vaughn Freeman on tenor sax, I Wished on the Moon. Solitaire Miles. Scott Hanley here with Jazz on Your Weekend, turning next to Dr. Lonnie Smith at the organ, the album Too Damn Hot, and that is the title track. Here is Dr. Lonnie Smith.

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2: 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Sounds from the David Throckmorton Quartet, the George Hyde III Trio, the Howie Alexander Trio, and the Nosmo King Trio, including the talents of Scott Bonney, John Shannon, Tony DePaulis, Antonio Cruz, Paul Thompson, Thomas Wendt, and more.

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2: Tony Guerrero, trumpet, Jeremy Siskind, piano, here with Black Orpheus.

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Vince Guaraldi at the piano, Bola Sette on guitar. From All Sides, the release they did back in the early 1960s, and they're with Ginza Samba. And I encourage you to look up on YouTube. There's a video of them on Ralph Gleason's Jazz Casual. It was a TV show done in San Francisco back in the 1960s. And what was really fascinating about it is, if I recall this correctly, the air conditioning was broken that day, so they're all in shirt sleeves in the studio and making beautiful music together. Vince Guaraldi and Bola Sette, before Vince Guaraldi got the gig to do the Charlie Brown TV show music. I'm Scott Hanley, here with Jazz on Your Weekend, turning next to Irvin Mayfield and Ellis Marsalis from the album Love Songs, Ballads, and Standards. And here is Round Midnight. At the trumpet, Irvin Mayfield, Ellis Marsalis, piano.

Not too long ago, a listener paid WZUM a tremendous compliment by saying, "You are getting so close to the roots of community radio." And she was absolutely right. 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Anytime you want to hear this music, it's right here. Anytime you want to hear some of the legends of jazz from Pittsburgh, Ahmad Jamal, George Benson, Art Blakey, Billy Eckstein, Stanley Turrentine, Mary Lou Williams, Earl Hines, they're all right here. You will hear them when you listen to WZUM. 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Thank you.

From the album called Latin Lover, saxophonist Richie Cole from kind of his Pittsburgh period, Mark Perna on bass, and there with Kevin Moore at the piano, the tune Island Breeze. Before that, Jacob Chung from his new release called The Sage, and we heard Embraceable You, tuned by the Gershwins. I'm Scott Hanley with Jazz on Your Weekend. Eden Atwood joins us next here with Jesse Davis on alto sax. I'm Glad There Is You. Here's Eden Atwood.

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Piana's Roberto Magris and Love Has Passed Me By Again, from his release from earlier this year called Love Is Passing Through, with Ettore Martin on tenor sax, Roberto Magris. Up next, Marion McPartland at the piano playing the music of her friend Alec Wilder, here with I'll Be Around. Marion McPartland on Weekend Jazz.

recording done last year by Jesse Palter called Nothing is Standard. I Want to Keep You Forever, Jesse Palter. I'm Scott Hanley here with Jazz on Your Weekend, turning now to early 1960s Miles Davis with Hank Mobley on tenor sax, Miles at the trumpet, and I Thought About You from the album Someday My Prince Will Come. Here's Miles Davis.

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2: Let's start off the hour at Carmel by the Sea. Pianist Errol Garner and his trio from the classic release Concert by the Sea. This is the version revisited and remixed with the help of Jerry Allen. Here with The Nearness of You, Errol Garner.

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John Batiste at the piano from his recent release Beethoven Blues, and their music of Beethoven interpreted by John Batiste, Fiorlis. Well, hi there, I'm Scott Hanley here with Jazz on Her Weekend. Turning next to sounds from the group Jazz Sabbath, led by keyboardist Adam Wakeman, the son of Rick Wakeman from the band Yes. Here from this recent release called the 1968 tapes, this is Spiral Architect.

In books and on television, Michael Connelly's character, Detective Harry Bosch, finds comfort and solace in the music of Miles Davis, Frank Morgan, Chet Baker. In the movie Pleasantville, characters learn about the wider world beyond their town as Take Five and So What play. And in a Volkswagen ad, a young man takes his grandfather out of the nursing home for a wild joyride to the sound of Charles Mingus. Best jazz takes you places. It raises your spirits, puts more joy into your life, even heals. And now, the best jazz is on the Pittsburgh Jazz Channel 24/7. 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

Eddie Jefferson and So What from the 1968 release called Body and Soul, and that was the Miles Davis tune. So What with his lyrics added in, Eddie Jefferson. Dave Burns on trumpet, James Moody on flute and sax, Barry Harris at the piano, also on the rhythm section, Steve Davis bass, and Bill English at the drums. Eddie Jefferson, originally from Pittsburgh, as is drummer Roger Humphreys. His big band date from a few years back called Don't Give Up had the tune we just heard there, Girl Talk. The Roger Humphreys Big Band. Drummer Roger Humphreys, who was also featured on the album by Horace Silver, Song for My Father. And that's him playing drums on most of the tracks on it. Sounds of Jazz continue here with trombonist Conrad Herwig, the trombonist, with his Latin side of McCoy Tyner release. And from it, here is Fly with the Wind.

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Hi, I'm Scott Hanley here at the Pittsburgh Jazz Channel. It's late in the evening now, and we're not going to give you the jazz calendar of things that have already happened, but we want to remind you that there's a live jazz scene brewing all over town. I want to also let you know about the tune that we play behind us when we talk about the jazz scene in Pittsburgh. It's from trombonist J.J. Johnson. It also features Pittsburgh native Ray Brown on the bass, and it's called Coming Home. It's really apt for a station like WZUM, which is not just a music stream, but is also a Pittsburgh jazz channel, to make sure that we reiterate the phrase, coming home. Because we are your home for jazz, and making sure there is a home for jazz on the radio and all around the community. 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The Pittsburgh Jazz Channel, WZUM. Welcome home.

Bill Charlap at the piano from his recent trio date called And Then Again, and the beautiful I Don't Stand a Ghost of a Chance with You. The Bill Charlap Trio. Scott Hanna here with Jazz on Your Weekend. Sounds up next from Itetsu Nusuda at the piano, joined by vibraphonist Dan Neville from this recent release called Tailwind. The tune is Eros Kon Mison. Itetsu Nusuda.

Zakai Curtis on piano from his release Cubop Lives, and they're the tune Earl. Scott Hanley here with Jazz on Your Weekend, wrapping it up here with the Slide Hampton Octet. Amazing arrangements here. This is the Randy Weston tune High Fly from the release Sister Salvation. The Slide Hampton Octet. Here on Weekend Jazz.

0: Horace Silver's Song for My Father, the first major recording date for Pittsburgh's legendary drummer, Roger Humphreys. It was an amazing record date for us as listeners, but also pretty amazing for Roger Humphreys himself.
1: Horace Silver was a great guy. I was fortunate enough to be in the band, you know, with him.
0: There's a drum solo on there, The Natives Are Restless Tonight.
1: Yes.
0: You tore it up on that.
1: Oh, thank you.
0: People don't recognize what a melodic and an exciting drum solo that is. You're used to drum solos being like machine guns and cannons going off, but that is such a propelling drum solo. It really, really takes over the tune in a most melodic way.
1: Well, I thank you so much for hearing, for you hearing it, you know. You had to hear it. Not just me playing it, but and you could hear it that way. It's wonderful for me to be a drummer, man, and be able to not just play with the speed of my hand and the thousand notes at the same time and all that, but when I can relate something to you, you know, someone else.
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Saxophonist Corey Weeds with drummer Jeff Hamilton and his trio, featuring Tamir Hendelman on piano and the tune Blue Daniel. Corey Weeds and the Jeff Hamilton Trio. I'm Scott Hanley. These are Sounds of Jazz on our weekend. Music up next from vocalist Rosanna Vitro from her release called Thoughts of Bill Evans. Here with Alan Farnham on piano, and this is In April. Vocalist Rosanna Vitro.

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That tune is called Backbeat. That is Jerry Mulligan and Johnny Hodges. That's done for the Verve record label. Record producer Norman Granz on his Verve record label back in the 1950s would periodically put different generations of musicians together for some pairings that were unexpected and often a lot of fun. Here, Jerry Mulligan on baritone sax, Johnny Hodges on alto. I think also somewhere on here, on the album, they actually traded horns too, with Claude Williamson at the piano, Buddy Clark on bass, and Mel Lewis at the drums. The tune Backbeat. Jerry Mulligan and Johnny Hodges. You're listening to Jazz on the Weekend. Sounds up next, music of Sade, done here by Bill Kwan from his release No Ordinary Love. And this is Jezebel.

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A mix of sunshine, showers, clouds, and maybe even a thunderstorm. A high today of around 82. Partly cloudy tonight, low in the mid-60s. And hot on Monday with a high of 91.

A lot of things coming up on the jazz scene in the next few days, weeks, and months, including a return by vocalist and songwriter Corrine at the City Winery in the Strip, Jazz Poetry Month continuing at City of Asylum on the north side, Tamara Tooney at MCG Jazz, plus a number of events this weekend you can find at the Jazz Central calendar. We'll be talking all about it on the scene, Sunday at 5 on WZUM.

Veteran saxophonist Bill Easley from his release Diversitonic with Kyle Kohler at the organ, and they're with When Lights Are Low. Bill Easley on tenor sax. I'm Scott Hanley here with Jazz on Your Weekend. Delighted to share sounds old and new with you here. Turning to something from the Dave Brubeck Quartet called Ballads with Paul Desmond at the alto sax. And this is Nostalgia de Mexico, the Dave Brubeck Quartet.

Ella Fitzgerald from a wonderful set called Daydream, the best of the Duke Ellington songbook, and I Got It Bad, and That Ain't Good. Ella Fitzgerald. Up next at the piano, it's Vince Guaraldi from the definitive Vince Guaraldi collection. Here's The Girl from Ipanema.

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Yours for a gift of $180. WZUM, the Pittsburgh Jazz Channel. Tenor sax master Stanley Turrentine was a native of Pittsburgh's Hill District. His career spanned decades and took him around the world. In the 1950s, he went on the road with the bands of Lowell Fulson and Earl Bostic, bus gigs with Tad Dameron in Cleveland. After a pause for the Army, Stanley came back to Pittsburgh in 1959 and was quickly hired by Max Roach. Playing with Max Roach brought Stanley to the notice of Alfred Lion of Blue Note Records, and in 1960, an exclusive contract for the future tenor legend.

0: 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The Classic Blue Note Collection of Stanley Turrentine, yours for a gift of $180 to WZUM, the Pittsburgh Jazz Town.
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A delightful album done by Gary Burton there with Back Home Again in Indiana from his release For Hemp, Red, Bags, and Cal. Here with Russell Malone joining on guitar, Gary Burton at the Vibes and Indiana. I'm Scott Hanley here with Jazz on Your Weekend. Sounds up next from Diane Reeves from her release Quiet After the Storm. A lovely rendition here of In a Sentimental Mood. Sounds of Ellington from Diane Reeves on Weekend Jazz.

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Houston Person at the Tender Sax on Our Love is Here to Stay. A 1998 release called My Romance also features Richard Wyans at the piano and Kenny Washington on drums. Houston Person. Before that, a collaboration called Black Pearl from saxophonist Donald Harrison and trumpeter Terrence Blanchard, and we heard the tune Infinite Heart. Donald Harrison and Terrence Blanchard. You're listening to Sounds of Jazz on our weekend. I'm Scott Hanley, and up next, it's flutist and sometimes pianist and composer Gaia Schell. From her recent release called In Your Own Sweet Way, this is Forio Rain from Gaia Schell.

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1: A mix of sunshine, showers, clouds, and maybe even a thunderstorm. A high today of around 82. Partly cloudy tonight, low in the mid-60s. And hot on Monday with a high of 91. A lot of things coming up on the jazz scene in the next few days, weeks, and months, including a return by vocalist and songwriter Corrine at the City Winery in the Strip, Jazz Poetry Month continuing at City of Asylum on the north side, Tamara Tooney at MCG Jazz, plus a number of events this weekend you can find at the Jazz Central calendar. We'll be talking all about it on the scene, Sunday at 5 on WZUM.

Oh, that's so nice. Gene Harris at the piano from his release Listen Here on the Concord record label. Ron Eshte on guitar. The tune, Lullaby. Gene Harris at the piano. I'm Scott Hanley here with Jazz on our weekend, turning next to trumpeter Chet Baker from the Art of the Ballad release. And from it, here is Indian Summer. Chet Baker on Weekend Jazz.

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week in Paris. Please, the bite of it. All I care is to smile in spite of it. I'll forget you. I will, while yet you are.

McCoy Tyner at the piano, John Coltrane on tenor sax, Johnny Hartman on the vocal of Billy Strayhorn's Lush Life. From the Impulse Records release from the early 60s, John Coltrane and Johnny Hartman. Scott Hanley here with Jazz on our weekend, turning next to internet star and great pianist Emmett Cohen from the release Future Stride. Here's Dardanella.

0: 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It's a marvelous telling of just a part of an important story of Pittsburgh and of jazz in America. We Knew What We Had, The Story of Pittsburgh Jazz. 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
3: New sounds here from organist Pat Bianchi. His latest is called Confluence. Troy Roberts here on saxophone and the lovely ballad, I Guess I'll Hang My Tears Out to Dry.

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The Oscar Peterson Trio 1960 recorded live at Baker's Keyboard Lounge in Detroit, newly discovered and released recordings. Ed Thigpen at the drums and Pittsburgh's own Ray Brown at the bass. And Let There Be Love. Oscar Peterson and the Trio from 1960. I'm Scott Hanley. These are Sounds of Jazz on our weekend. Turning next to the new one from vocalist Stacey Kent called A Time for Love. Here's Lucky to Be Me on Weekend Jazz.

Jazz Central from WZUM.org. Sounds for this Sunday include the Rich Zabinski Trio at Shoebrew and Zelianopol at 10. At noon, the Thomas Wendt Quartet at Golden Age Beer Company Homestead. 3 o'clock, guitarist Alex Weibel featured for the Pittsburgh Jazz Orchestra Emerging Artist Series at the Carnegie in Carnegie. At 5 o'clock, the Swing Dynamique, the quartet there at Quinalma downtown. And at 6, the Alex Peck Trio at Eddie V's. Monday night, Maria Bacotes Bay at Eddie V's downtown at 6:30. The Open Improvisation Lab at the Bantha Tea Bar in Bloomfield Garnfield. And also at 8 o'clock on Monday night, a new event, SideQuest in Lawrenceville, presenting Tony Campbell and Jazz Surgery for a Monday night jazz jam session. That's at 8 o'clock Monday night. There's much more coming up in the jazz scene as the week unfolds. 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Welcome home.

The New Orleans Resistance Quintet, otherwise known as the NOLA Resistance Quintet, and they're the tune Morpheus from their new release, featuring Roderick Paulin on sax, also at the keyboard, that was Daryl Levine. The tune Morpheus from the NOLA Resistance Quintet. Before that, out of Cologne, Germany, Kurt Elling and the WDR Big Band, brand new release called In the Brass Palace. Kurt Elling was back in his hometown of Chicago, though, for the International Jazz Day celebration on April 30th, having a wonderful time. He became co-musical director for that under the auspices of Herbie Hancock, an amazing show at the Lyric Opera in Chicago. I was delighted to be on hand for that. You're listening to the Sounds of Jazz on the Weekend here on the Pittsburgh Jazz Channel, WZUM. Turning next to Oral Laura, also known as Laura Chu Weens, a composer and band leader and vocalist. Her new release is an interesting one called The Critique of Capital, an Engaging Review. From it here is City Sister, Homestead Heart. Oral Laura, here on Weekend Jazz.

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1: A mix of sunshine, showers, clouds, and maybe even a thunderstorm. A high today of around 82. Partly cloudy tonight, low in the mid-60s. And hot on Monday with a high of 91.

A lot of things coming up on the jazz scene in the next few days, weeks, and months, including a return by vocalist and songwriter Corrine at the City Winery in the Strip, Jazz Poetry Month continuing at City of Asylum on the north side, Tamara Tooney at MCG Jazz, plus a number of events this weekend you can find at the Jazz Central calendar. We'll be talking all about it on the scene, Sunday at 5 on WZUM.

From a new release filled with songs of spring, it's called Spring. That's vocalist Tierney Sutton with Tamir Hendelman on piano. And spring will be a little late this year. I'm Scott Hanley here on the Pittsburgh Jazz Channel, WZUM. Another new release, pianist Lisa Hilton. It's out called Extended Daydream. Here featuring her trio on this date, Rudy Royston at the drums and Lucas Curtis on bass. This is called Seabirds at the piano, Lisa Hilton on Weekend Jazz.

Native of the Pittsburgh region, pretty sure it's Beaver County. He also studied at Seton Hill and then got his master's degree in Ohio, and then is on the eastern shore of Maryland, where he's a radio host these days. He's been a teacher for many years, too. Stephen Philip Harvey there from his latest release, Multiversal, live at the Bop Stop, and there the tune, Ain't No Sidekick, featuring Chris Coles. These are Sounds of Jazz on the Weekend. I'm Scott Hanley, turning to a new release from the band Entre Amigos, featuring Roy McGrath on tenor sax, Hana Fujisaki on piano, Kit Lyles on bass, and Gustavo Cortinas on drum, and here joined by trumpeter Justin Copeland, who also composed all the tunes for this release. It's called Joyful Foundation, the music of Justin Copeland, and here is Probability. Entre Amigos on Weekend Jazz.

0: 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I'm Rhonda Hamilton, and I hope you'll join me.
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2: 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Sounds from the David Throckmorton Quartet, the George Hyde III Trio, the Howie Alexander Trio, and the Nosmo King Trio, including the talents of Scott Bonney, John Shannon, Tony DePaulis, Antonio Cruz, Paul Thompson, Thomas Wendt, and more.

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2: We start things off here with Monica Herzig from her new release called Transparent, joined here with her husband, guitarist Peter Keenly, and also Joe Donnelly on reeds, especially flute on this track called Shadow. The title of this album is also Transparent because she and Peter Keenly are parents of a trans person. Monica Herzig and Shadow here on WZUM.

Guitarist Dave Stryker from his new release called Blue Fire, the Van Gelder Sessions. He's on guitar, joined here by Jared Gold on organ and McClenty Hunter on drums. And they're with the tune Van Gelder's Place, dedicated to the legendary recording studio. I'm Scott Hanley here on the Pittsburgh Jazz Channel, WZUM, turning next to a recording done in New York and Brooklyn. Drummer Brandon Sanders, the new one is called Lasting Impression. Here featuring Jasmia Horn on the vocal and some tasty work on the vibraphone by Warren Wolf on Until You Come Back to Me. That's what I'm going to do.

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Couple of different approaches to the guitar there. That was Bill Frisell from his latest release called In My Dreams, and the title track from that, Bill Frisell. Julian Lage before that on guitar with the tune Talking Drum from his newest release called Scenes from Above. Julian Lage. I'm Scott Hanley here on the Pittsburgh Jazz Channel, turning next to pianist James Fernando. James Fernando has a trio he calls the Philly Three, although they're going to play a tune by Pittsburgh's native pianist Errol Garner called Like It Is. James Fernando at the piano, Sam Harris bass, Kyan Williams on drums. Here's James Fernando with Like It Is.

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The Long Hot Summer Blues. Houston Person and Jeremy Pelt joined there with the Lafayette Harris Trio. Actually, it's Lafayette Harris's release called All in Good Time. The Long Hot Summer Blues. I'm Scott Hanley here with Jazz on Your Weekend. New music up next from Diane Marino. Here, her latest is called Live at Vitello's. And from it, What a Difference a Day Made. Diane Marino on Weekend Jazz.

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That is new music there from bassist Corcoran Holt. It's called Freedom of Art, and some dandy piano work there from Benito Gonzalez. Ray Ray, the name of the tune. You're listening to Sounds of Jazz on the Weekend. Scott Hanley here, and the newest from Benji Porecki called Faster Than We Know. The tune is Headed Home. Benji Porecki on Weekend Jazz.

Benji Parecki from the new release called Faster Than We Know, and that was Headed Home. I'm Scott Hanley here with Jazz on Your Weekend on the Pittsburgh Jazz Channel. The latest out from pianist Billy Childs is called Triumvirate with a trio, and hear the tune Carefree. Billy Childs on WZOM.

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1: Dakota Staton, singer with perfect pitch, a graduate of Pittsburgh's Westinghouse High School, and notable as a youth working with Carl McVickers' K-Dets, along with Grover Mitchell

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Dakota works with Nelson Riddle, Harry Sweets Edison, Hank Jones, Toots Thielemans, George Shearing, and much more. 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
1: Veteran guitarist from Italy and also by way of Brazil and New York City, Paul Ricci has a new release out, which is actually recordings done recently and over many years. It's called The Path. From it, here's the tune, Down on 6th Street, Paul Ricci on Weekend Jazz.

Guitarist Paul Ricci from his recent release, The Path, and there the tune, Down on 6th Street. We continue on with sounds of recent recordings. Here's Paul Marinaro on the vocal of Do Nothing Till You Hear From Me, from his new release called Mood Ellington. Paul Marinaro.

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Vocalist Alex Robinson from her new release called I Really Oughta Tell You. Jeremy Siskind featured there on piano and the tune One at a Time. I'm Scott Hanley here on WZUM, the Pittsburgh Jazz Channel, with sounds for your weekend, including the new one from saxophonist Alexa Tarantino. It's called The Roar and the Whisper and includes a lot of great talents, including Steve Feifke on piano and also on a couple of tracks, Cecile McLaurin-Salvant. We're not going to play a track with her on this. Instead, we're going to actually play something that she sings on with Kenny Barron in a little bit. But first, let's hear Alexa Tarantino herself on sax on this beautiful thing called All Along from her latest release, The Roar and the Whisper. Alexa Tarantino on WZUM.

Vibraphonist Vance Thompson from his new release called Lost and Found, and that was The Thread of All Sorrows. Vance Thompson of the Vibes. Before that, saxophonist Alexa Tarantino from her new release, The Roar and the Whisper, and she brought us the tune All Along. Alexa Tarantino. These are Sounds of Jazz on the Weekend with pianist and composer Kenny Barron from his latest called Songbook. And these are all songs he wrote, and here featuring Cecile McLaurin-Salvant on the vocal of Sunshower. Kenny Barron, here on WZUM.

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The Black Madonna, that's BLCK Madonna, from her new release called Between the Lines, and there with Pick Yourself Up. Before that, trumpeter Jeremy Pelt from his new one called Our Community Will Not Be Erased, and we heard Manifesto. Up next, Daggerboard, The Skipper, and Mike Clark, new release, here with Brother Rainland on Weekend Jazz on WZUM.

0: Dude, there's some shit in there. 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

Some very modern sounds there from Gregory Groover Jr. The new release is called Old New, as in K-N-E-W, and they're with Spaces. Gregory Groover Jr. We'll finish things out for the hour here with the Heisenberg Uncertainty Players, and this is a tune called Threshold, definitely on the threshold of very new sounds, here on Weekend Jazz.

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John Batiste at the piano from his recent release Beethoven Blues, and their music of Beethoven interpreted by John Batiste, Fiorlis. Well, hi there, I'm Scott Hanley here with Jazz on Her Weekend. Turning next to sounds from the group Jazz Sabbath, led by keyboardist Adam Wakeman, the son of Rick Wakeman from the band Yes. Here from this recent release called the 1968 tapes, this is Spiral Architect.

A mix of sunshine, showers, clouds, and maybe even a thunderstorm. A high today of around 82. Partly cloudy tonight, low in the mid-60s. And hot on Monday with a high of 91.

A lot of things coming up on the jazz scene in the next few days, weeks, and months, including a return by vocalist and songwriter Corrine at the City Winery in the Strip, Jazz Poetry Month continuing at City of Asylum on the north side, Tamara Tooney at MCG Jazz, plus a number of events this weekend you can find at the Jazz Central calendar. We'll be talking all about it on the scene, Sunday at 5 on WZUM.

0: Hey, this is Kurt Elling. 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This is not by accident. That makes you hip.
1: Al Davis.

Eddie Jefferson and So What from the 1968 release called Body and Soul, and that was the Miles Davis tune. So What with his lyrics added in, Eddie Jefferson. Dave Burns on trumpet, James Moody on flute and sax, Barry Harris at the piano, also on the rhythm section, Steve Davis bass, and Bill English at the drums. Eddie Jefferson, originally from Pittsburgh, as is drummer Roger Humphreys. His big band date from a few years back called Don't Give Up had the tune we just heard there, Girl Talk. The Roger Humphreys Big Band. Drummer Roger Humphreys was also featured on the album by Horace Silver, Song for My Father. And that's him playing drums on most of the tracks on it. Sounds of Jazz continue here with trombonist Conrad Herwig, the trombonist, with his Latin side of McCoy Tyner release. And from it, here is Fly with the Wind.

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1: 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Anytime you want to hear this music, it's right here. 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You will hear them when you listen to WZUM. And right now, we're asking for your help in making more of this music possible. 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Thank you.

Bill Charlap at the piano from his recent trio date called And Then Again, and the beautiful I Don't Stand a Ghost of a Chance with You. The Bill Charlap Trio. Scott Hanley here with Jazz on Your Weekend. Sounds up next from Itetsu Nusuda at the piano, joined by vibraphonist Dan Neville from this recent release called Tailwind. The tune is Eros Kon Mison. Itetsu Nusuda.

Zakai Curtis on piano from his release Cubop Lives, and they're the tune Earl. Scott Hanley here with Jazz on Your Weekend, wrapping it up here with the Slide Hampton Octet. Amazing arrangements here. This is the Randy Weston tune High Fly from the release Sister Salvation. 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

0: Jazz Central from WZUM.org. Sounds for this Sunday include the Rich Zabinski Trio at Shoe Bruins Elian Opal, 10 until 1, Rich at the drums, Eric DeFade on sax and flute, and Greg Lutz at the keys. Noon, it's Thomas Went with his quartet at Gold Age Beer Company Homestead. At 3 o'clock, guitarist Alex Weibel for the Pittsburgh Jazz Orchestra Emerging Artist Series at the Carnegie in Carnegie. At 5 o'clock, the Swing Dynamique Quartet at Quinalma Downtown, in the tradition of the Django Reinhardt sounds in his Quintet du Hot Club of France. Jake Epstein on guitar and vocals, Greg Wilson guitar, Joseph Wingenfeld on clarinet, and Benjamin May at the bass. 6 o'clock tonight, Alex Peck with his trio at Eddie V's Downtown, Alex on drums and vocals, Skip Peck piano, Brian Stahursky bass. And then on to Monday, Marie Bacotte's Bay at Eddie V's Downtown, the Open Improvisation Lab Monday night at the Bantha Tea Bar in Bloomfield Garfield, and also a new venue, it's SideQuest, presenting Tony Campbell's Jazz Surgery Monday night jazz jam session in Lawrenceville. Tony will be on sax along with Eli Alfieri on bass, Patrick Charbaugh on keys, and Danny Evans at the drums. Tuesday, it's the Alton Merrill Trio at the BNY Jazz Live Tuesdays at the Gurra Cabaret Lounge, joined by James Johnson III on drums, Jeff Grubbs on bass, and Alton at the piano. Chantel Joseph Tuesday night at the Mr. Mr. Supper Club in Cranberry. Also, the Swing City Band at St. John's Hall in Conemaugh. The Grace Elliott Trio at Eddie V's on Tuesday. A Django Jam session at the Storyville Lounge at Dr. Tumblety's in Allentown on Tuesday night. Also, Howie Alexander, John Hall, and Dennis Garner with the Smooth Jam at the Genuine Pump in Verona. And the Jam Session with Kenny Blake at Joey's The Edge in Export. 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

Saxophonist Corey Weeds with drummer Jeff Hamilton and his trio, featuring Tamir Hendelman on piano and the tune Blue Daniel. Corey Weeds and the Jeff Hamilton Trio. I'm Scott Hanley. These are Sounds of Jazz on our weekend. Music up next from vocalist Rosanna Vitro from her release called Thoughts of Bill Evans. Here with Alan Farnham on piano, and this is In April. Vocalist Rosanna Vitro.

Jazz Central from WZUM.org. Sounds for this Sunday include the Rich Zabinski Trio at Shoe Brew and Zelian Opal at 10. At noon, the Thomas Wendt Quartet at Golden Age Beer Company Homestead. 3 o'clock, guitarist Alex Weibel featured for the Pittsburgh Jazz Orchestra Emerging Artist Series at the Carnegie in Carnegie. At 5 o'clock, the Swing Dynamique, the quartet there at Quinalma downtown. And at 6, the Alex Peck Trio at Eddie V's. Monday night, Maria Bacotte's Bay at Eddie V's downtown at 6:30. The Open Improvisation Lab at the Bantha Tea Bar in Bloomfield Garnfield. And also at 8 o'clock on Monday night, a new event, SideQuest in Lawrenceville, presenting Tony Campbell and Jazz Surgery for a Monday night jazz jam session. That's at 8 o'clock Monday night. 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The Pittsburgh Jazz Channel. Welcome home.

That tune is called Backbeat. That is Jerry Mulligan and Johnny Hodges. That's done for the Verve record label. Record producer Norman Granz on his Verve record label back in the 1950s would periodically put different generations of musicians together for some pairings that were unexpected and often a lot of fun. Here, Jerry Mulligan on baritone sax, Johnny Hodges on alto. I think also somewhere on here, on the album, they actually traded horns too, with Claude Williamson at the piano, Buddy Clark on bass, and Mel Lewis at the drums. The tune Backbeat, Jerry Mulligan and Johnny Hodges. You're listening to Jazz on the Weekend. Sounds up next, music of Sade, done here by Bill Kwan from his release No Ordinary Love, and this is Jezebel.

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2: 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I'm Jason Toger, the executive director. On this show, we talk one-on-one with elected officials, community leaders, and others who are trying to make a difference in the Monongah area. 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Online.
3: Harold Hayes was a fixture on Pittsburgh's TV screens for almost 40 years. As a reporter at KDKA-TV, he covered some of the biggest stories in the region and the world, including Major League Baseball's cocaine scandals in the 1980s, mob trials in the 1990s, and Operation Desert Shield and Desert Storm. Hayes was born in McKeesport and graduated from South Hills High School and the University of Pittsburgh before he began his career as a radio reporter in the small town of Pekin, Illinois. On April 13th, Hayes came to Penn State Greater Allegheny Campus in McKeesport to help kick off a new speaker series called In Greater Context, Media, Messaging, and the Mon Valley. During the fall semester, Penn State and Tube City Community Media will bring several journalists with ties to the Mon Valley to the Greater Allegheny Campus to talk about their careers, the media, and the importance of local journalism. This is the first of a two-part discussion with Harold Hayes. As we join the conversation, we've just been looking at a photo of a very young Harold Hayes standing on the steps of Bethlehem Baptist Church in McKeesport.
4: Can I explain this picture?
5: Well, I was going to ask you to start at
4: this
5: the
4: was
5: end.
4: Not a mass murder or anything.
5: This looks like a good day.
4: Yeah.
5: There's some pictures in here that you provided, and there's a couple in here that I threw in that I'm going to surprise you with.
4: Oh, well.
5: What are we looking at here?
4: Okay, this is 1957.
5: Okay.
4: At Bethlehem Baptist Church in McKeesport, my father, the guy over there by the bulletin board, that was my father. He was pastor there from 1951 till his death in 1962. Hmm. He's holding a girl there in his arms who had polio. This is the reality of 1950s. Jonas Salk came up with the vaccine maybe 2 years before that. But there's a little girl with polio. The lady over there is my mother.
5: Okay, they're on the far left there. Yeah.
4: And the little long-haired kid on the end, on the left, is me.
5: Okay. How old were you then?
4: 4 years old.
5: Okay.
4: So when I have always looked at that picture, I always thought, well, I'm standing near my mother. My youngest daughter, who has a vague memory of her grandmother, pointed out to me that the reason I was standing there is because my mother decided I needed to be within arm's reach. Because there's going to be a group picture, and the four-year-old who's most likely to start something is me. But this is what was called the Wednesday night prayer band, young people's prayer meeting. We actually had a prayer meeting. We sang songs. We read the Bible, and we talked about how we should treat one another. And by my count, there are 60 kids there, including the girl up in the middle, next to the girl in the dark, dark top. The girl right in the middle with the light top, that's the current pastor there.
5: Okay.
4: Earlene Coleman.
5: That is Pastor Coleman.
4: And we as kids would be at, you know, I'm sure we could have said, well, we were all there because we knew the importance of coming to church on Wednesday night, but what really happened was our parents said, you are going. And someone would have said, well, how did that conversation end? I said, when they said, you are going. Nothing else was said about that. Anyway, my life in McKeesport really began and was all about Bethlehem Baptist Church because my dad was the pastor.
5: And that's the old church up on the hill.
4: That's the old church. No, the old church was down closer on, it's still on Walnut, but down closer to where the Portview Bridge would have been. The current one is like at Walnut and 8th.
5: Well, was there a thought then from your dad that you might follow in his footsteps, that you might go into the ministry?
4: There are people at Bethlehem to this day that wondered why I didn't get the call to the ministry. And the best I can tell them is, I'm sure the angels had this conversation with God. What about Harold? And God said, "No, we're good. Let him cover a fire or something, he'll be happy. He had the concern that somebody would say, Reverend Hayes would call me and say, Reverend Hayes, I have a problem. And that I would say, I have a problem too. I'm trying to watch this game and everybody's calling me with their problems. So he said, we don't need him in the ministry. We can, you know, he can cover a bridge collapse or something.
5: What is your earliest memory of consuming media, whether it was radio, TV, or the Daily News, or the Pittsburgh Press Post Gazette?
4: It was, my earliest memory was just watching the news. Bill Burns, who was doing the new news when I was in kindergarten and come home from lunch on Channel 2.
5: Legendary.
4: And then Walter Cronkite on CBS. That's what we watched. Mm-hmm. There's another picture of a newspaper headline, if we have that. It says, Ministers Reject... That's the year I was born, 1953. Now, obviously, I didn't read it in 1953, but this story really shaped my view of civil rights, because I'd ask people when I'd go to a black history program or something in high school and say, where do you think this headline came from, Ministers Reject Jim Crow Picnic Proposal? And they'd always say, oh, it must be Jackson, Mississippi, or Montgomery, Alabama. Well, the dateline's really West Mifflin.
5: Yeah.
4: They were talking about Kennywood Park, because Kennywood would allow black churches to have their picnics at Kennywood, but wouldn't allow them to use the pool.
5: There was a huge swimming pool where Kennywood is now.
4: Right. And
5: the dance hall, too.
4: And the dance hall, too. That was eventually resolved when the pool was closed. And so one of the ministers, and one of the reasons our family
5: Let me just draw an underline under that. Rather than allow the black picnickers to use the swimming pool, they decided they would close it down for everybody.
4: That appears to be how it ended.
5: All right.
4: And the reason we have this article is because my father was one of the ministers, along with ministers and the various ministers of various faiths in the Mont Valley, went to Kennywood and said that your policy is not good, it is not right, it is not fair. So that has pretty much shaped my view of civil rights and the role of the church and the role of the community in civil rights affairs.
5: How important was education, reading, learning, talking about current events to your mom and dad?
4: Well, my mom was a teacher and my father was a preacher, so I have no other way to think. If I came and said, I'm not going to college, you know, I get knocked upside the head or something. But
5: they wanted to discuss these things around the dinner table, around
4: the
5: breakfast table?
4: Yeah, they did.
5: Okay.
4: They did. Matter of fact, he had recorded some of his sermons on a big reel-to-reel tape recorder, and in 1956, somewhere I have, and it's in a place I can't find, it's so safe I can't find it anymore, but he said, we were going to take up an offering for this young minister in Montgomery, Alabama, whose house was bombed last week. And there, he's talking about Martin Luther King in Montgomery.
5: I think there is a letter in the King Center, because I've seen a copy of it, that... And I don't know if it was your dad or not, invited the McKeesport Ministerial Association, certainly invited Dr. King to come to McKeesport.
4: It was after my dad's death, but I think I've seen that too.
5: Yeah.
4: Yeah.
5: Years ago, I was very fortunate to strike up a friendship with another reporter who was born in McKeesport, Adam Lynch, who worked at a competing station to you. And Adam told me that when he was a teenager, right after he got his driver's license, he had a friend by the name of Jasper Ross, who later on became a photographer for the McKeesport Daily News. Mm-hmm. And he and Jasper in high school would borrow one of their dad's cars, and they would ride around McKeesport pretending to be reporters. either taking notes, or Jasper would have his Brownie camera and he'd be taking pictures, or they would have a tape recorder, they'd tape record themselves. Was that something that you did too? I mean, did you know early on that this is the direction you wanted to go?
4: I did some of that in college at Pitt.
5: Okay.
4: And some of my friends said, boy, you're nuts. Why are you doing that? I said, because I'm very interested in media. And so I majored at Pitt in communications, and I was an intern at Channel 11, which at that time was called WIIC television. And the internship was not like the ones now where it's almost slave labor. They make them do everything. All you could do because of union restrictions was just observe. But again, I was just fascinated with the process. And back then, the summer of, or the fall term of 1974, most news was still shot on film. And you still had to process the film. If you wanted it on the 6 o'clock news, you better have it in the you know, in the lab and sit at 3 o'clock.
5: You would have had a whole crew going out too. You would have had a sound person with a microphone and a tape recorder. You'd have had the camera person.
4: And they were just now getting to the point of electronic news gathering, which would be the videotape. Mm-hmm. And the videotapes were this big. And by the time I retired, they were all a little just on flash drive.
3: 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This was recorded April 13th at Penn State Greater Allegheny as part of a new speaker series called In Greater Context. We'll be back in a moment.
6: 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That includes renting or buying a home, getting a mortgage, seeking housing assistance, or engaging in other housing-related activities. For more information about Fair Housing Act protections in the City of McKeesport, call 412-675-5020, extension 635.
3: And now back to our conversation with Harold Hayes.
5: Well, I saw with the blizzard that we had recently, reporters driving around in the snow by themselves, streaming video live back to the station, and that just was not something that happened, certainly even when I was a kid.
4: And the other thing I've noticed was I've seen reporters do stories, and they're doing their stand-up, and their arm to me seems like
5: they're holding
4: extended.
5: A selfie stick. Huh.
4: Yeah, well, maybe or maybe not. Their arm is in an odd position. He's shooting that on his phone, and that's a whole lot different than what we did.
5: When was your first time you got published or heard on the radio? Was it heard on the radio or published in the student newspaper? Or
4: let's go to the broadcasting magazine thing. So in 1976, I've graduated from Pitt already, and the thought was, if you want to be on TV, you should start in radio.
5: Yeah.
4: Because in radio, you have your voice, you know, you have all the audio stuff together, then you can learn TV. So I subscribed to Broadcasting Magazine. That's an April edition in 1976. And they had want ads. And I would get a cassette recorder just like this, which I'm sure some of these folks haven't seen much of. And I would read headlines and maybe the first couple of paragraphs of newspaper stories and send them to all kinds of want ads that, you know, was looking for an announcer that didn't have that much experience. And I sent some to Laconia, New Hampshire, and Hastings, Nebraska, and then I got a letter back from a station in Pekin, Illinois, which was a suburb of Peoria, Illinois.
5: It's deep south Illinois, right? Downstate, as they say.
4: Well, yeah, in more ways than one. But at any rate, they were what they call a beautiful music station, Perry Como music, violins and all. But the guy comes on every hour and reads the news, and that's what they were looking for. So I did that. They hired me. I went out there, and I did that for a while. And then in 1977, later in 1976, Jimmy Carter is running against Gerald Ford. And I think I have the schedule of Jimmy Carter.
5: I don't know that I do have that.
4: Okay.
5: No, I have this.
4: Well, all right. Well, anyway, I got to, I covered Jimmy Carter coming to Peoria, Illinois. The credential process is a lot different than it is now. You really have to have your, you know, background check and all. All I needed was a microphone that said WSIV Radio Beacon on it, and I got on the press bus with Bob Woodward of the Washington Post of Watergate fame and Ed Bradley from CBS, and I was really excited. I'm like, look at all these folks. This is the most exciting thing I've ever seen. And somebody at the ABC station there, WRAU, said to me, are you living in Pekin, Illinois? I said, oh, yes, I am. He said, well, you really must be serious about getting into broadcasting. He said, yes, I am. And this is probably in the fall of 76. No, this is
5: 1977. You would have been, what, 23, 24?
4: 24, something like that. Yeah. Because I started at KDK, and yeah, that's the big newsroom of New Scene 19, WRAU-TV, the ABC affiliate in Peoria, Illinois.
5: Let me jump back just briefly, because your father passed away when you were young.
4: Yeah.
5: And I believe you said your mother also had passed away when you were...
4: No, she passed away in 1994. Okay.
5: But you moved from McKeesport to South Hills of Pittsburgh.
4: Because my dad, being the pastor, we're living in the parsonage of Bethlehem Baptist Church, so we moved back to the community where my mother grew up in Belsouver.
5: Did you volunteer for the student newspaper at South Hills High School?
4: No.
5: Did you get something? Okay. Once you got to Pitt, were you writing for the Pitt
4: News? I was doing a little radio for Pitt, but just a little bit of that. But it was the internship at Channel 11 that really
5: put you over the top.
4: Really put me over the top. Yeah.
5: Because how important is it for younger people to have clips, to get those experiences, to get those internships?
4: Oh yeah, they're invaluable.
5: Okay.
4: One of the stories I wrote out with the crew with Channel 11. There had been an explosion at the UPS facility in Manchester.
5: Yeah.
4: And for some reason, whoever opened it up, they had to open it up for some reason, and it killed the person that opened it up, and 8 other people were injured. And one of the people who was injured was interviewed by the crew I was riding with. He went into the hospital to interview the crew member. And I remember thinking, boy, that's intrusive. He's coming in here. This guy's trying to... But then I listened to his story. I said, wow, that's a wild story. You know, he survived where other people die. But one of the best things I learned about that process was there was this older lady sitting by the victim's side at the hospital. And the reporter said to her, are you his mother? And she said, no, I'm his wife. And I said, I learned something today. Don't assume anything.
5: Yeah.
4: You might have had somebody else getting in a hospital bed than the reporter.
5: Yeah. I want to, before we go to this next one, which was not one of yours, this was a... Hazel Garland was from McKeesport, was a longtime editor at the Pittsburgh Courier.
4: And she was a member of Bethlehem Baptist Church. Reverend Hayes was her pastor. So when his little boy got in television, she wrote about my wedding. She wrote about when I would speak at the church and all that. She was really a powerhouse in Pittsburgh.
3: 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We'll be back in a moment.
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3: And now let's return to our discussion with retired video journalist Harold Hayes.
5: You mentioned Ed Bradley. Talk a little bit about that, because I believe you have called Ed Bradley one of your heroes or someone that you wanted to emulate.
4: Why wear a beard?
5: Really? Okay. What about Ed Bradley?
4: Well, there weren't that many black folks on the air at the time, and he, by virtue of covering Jimmy Carter that day, or covering Carter during the Carter campaign, when Carter won, he became a White House correspondent because you follow whoever wins. And it was just important for me that somebody like Ed Bradley, somebody who looks like me, is a White House correspondent. I hadn't seen that most of my lifetime. And I got to meet him. He came to town for a... the NEED program, which offered scholarships to students. He came to speak, and I was able to introduce him. I was the MC of the program. But he was really a cool guy. I was sorry when he passed away, but he was one of my heroes in broadcast.
5: I'm going to jump back a generation. Since you opened the door, I'm going to walk through it. here in Pittsburgh, actually just up the river from McKeesport Homestead, there was a man by the name of Mal Good.
4: Oh, yeah.
5: A generation before, who was first a correspondent, I believe, for the Pittsburgh Courier.
4: Yes.
5: Later on for KQB News Radio.
4: And
5: in
4: then
5: Pittsburgh,
4: ABC.
5: And then became the first black
4: correspondent
5: at the TV
4: at the UN.
5: At the, became the correspondent for the UN.
4: Yes.
5: His sister, incidentally, was believed to be the first black disc jockey, female disc
4: yes,
5: jockey.
4: Yes, Mary
5: in
4: D.
5: In the United States, Mary D, who was yeah. on what is now WAMO.
4: Mm-hmm.
5: There's a book that came out, I think, 2 years ago about Mal Good and in his career, and they talk a lot about some of the obstacles that were put in his way.
4: Mm-hmm.
5: It was Jackie Robinson who lobbied for him to be hired at ABC at the network level.
4: Yes.
5: ABC net television network was, the old joke was it was the fourth network in a three network race. And they were looking for ways to distinguish themselves, and they said, we're going to hire a black TV network. This is 1962.
4: Yeah.
5: We're going to hire the black TV network correspondent. And Jackie Robinson, who of course had broken down the color line in baseball,
4: mm-hmm.
5: said, there's a guy in Pittsburgh
4: yeah.
5: at KQB Radio, which is your station, that you need to talk to.
4: And Mal remembered my dad as a preacher, and when Mal was getting towards the end of his career and would come to town and speak at various churches, I'd always try to go listen to him. And he could preach a sermon, really, as well as anybody.
5: Well, what came through the book for me was he was on fire for civil rights as well.
4: Yeah.
5: Well, because he had seen up close and personal, he had seen police abuses, he had seen
4: right.
5: redlining and housing, he had seen all those things. You talked about Pekin, Illinois. Someone asked you, well, you must really want to be in broadcasting if you're working in Pekin, Illinois. Did you face some of the, were there doors closed to you in Pekin when you were there?
4: No, there was actually a door open in the Pekin police car for me. I was trying not to get into this. You really did your research,
5: yeah,
4: didn't
5: sorry
4: you?
5: About that.
4: So,
5: occupational hazard.
4: So a month after Jimmy Carter, and I'm in the euphoria of this is the most exciting business I could imagine. Yeah. Right after that euphoria, about a month after, I am coming from the post office in Pekin, because I was sending my mother a letter or something or a package. A Pekin policeman pulls up and says, did you just come from the bank? I said, no, I just came from the post office. Do you live around here? Yes, I live in the Buena Vista apartments. Do you have any friends down here? Come to think of it, no, I don't. And I was, when I'd go visit Peoria, which is the next biggest town, which was a little more diverse, people would say, you're living in Pekin? Yeah, are there? Did you notice there aren't any black? I did notice that. And I have to tell you, and I'm not trying to cast all these mm-hmm. aspersions, but
5: no.
4: Pekin, if they say the founding fathers named it Pekin because if you dug a hole through the center of the earth, you would end up in Peking, China. So the name of their skating rink was called the rink. And the name of their high school and basketball and football teams were the Pekin Chinks in 1976, the bicentennial year. And I asked the mayor, weren't Asian people offended by that? And he said, well, some people came down here and tried to start trouble, but we got rid of them. Apparently, when they'd have a statewide championship basketball game broadcast throughout the state of Illinois, imagine how the Asian community in Chicago reacted
5: sure.
4: when the announcer said, the score, you know. So they'd come to Pekin and have demonstrations. It took about 3 votes maybe once every 5 years of the student body to determine whether they wanted to change it. First couple of times they did it, they didn't want to change it. It wasn't until the 1990s that they changed the name to Pekin Dragons. So to make a long story short about the number one bank robbery suspect, the policeman took me to the teller and he said, is this him? She said, I can't tell. And I'm like, here we go. Joliet Prison, not far from here. And the reason I'm here today is because he wore army boots and I wore tennis shoes. And so he let me out of the car and said, we're sorry, it's just, you're the first colored boy we've had here.
5: 1976.
4: Six.
5: We're back. Uh-huh.
4: And there was something, people who know me know I always have a one-liner ready. And I actually did have one ready, but I chose not to use it. Because in my
5: part of valor,
4: in my periphery, I could see the banks of the Illinois River, and I didn't want my mother to have to come out and identify the remains. So I just said something like, oh, "Okay." So the owner of the radio station, when he heard about it, he was very upset because I had told him I was kind of paranoid by the perception of Pekin,
5: mm-hmm.
4: and he said, "Well, who was the officer who did that? I want him to apologize to you." And I did end the day with this. I did have a one-liner I used. I said, I don't know, they all kind of look the same to me today. I'll leave you with that.
5: Needless to say, you decided you were not going to spend
4: your
5: career.
4: If I'd have known you looked that up, I wouldn't have
5: broke my fingers out. Maybe. Needless to say, you decided you're not going to retire.
4: Right.
5: To Peoria, Illinois, or Pekin.
4: Exactly. And so,
5: how did you get back to Pittsburgh, though? Because that was a big jump in those days.
4: So that was October of 76, but the guy who was there at the Jimmy Carter rally from the ABC station, New Scene 19, mm-hmm. they had an opening in January of 77 for a reporter. And so they took a chance on me, and the rest is history. And then, after being there a couple of years, they knew that when you're in the 88th market, which that was at the time, and you grew up in the 10th largest market, which it was at the time, they would kind of talk to other news directors and say, we got a kid here from Pittsburgh.
5: Yeah.
4: So the news director called me and said, we have an opening at KDK, we know you're from Pittsburgh, we'd like to fly you home and talk to you. And I was such a bumpkin, I said, you don't have to do that, I'm driving home 2 weeks from now to see my mom. Well, that's a 12-hour drive. And I know he called the general manager and said, we got a live one. That's a 12-hour drive. At this stage of my life, I would have to stop about three times. I drove straight through.
5: Mm-hmm.
4: Now I'd have to take about three stops, including a nap, to do 12 hours.
5: That was a KDKA at the time.
4: Pittsburgh was the 10th largest market.
5: Media market in the country.
4: It was
5: also the headquarters of Westinghouse Electric, which owned Westinghouse Broadcasting.
4: And it was the third largest corporate headquarters in the country.
5: And that was a big deal. I mean, Westinghouse Broadcasting has lost to the mist of history now, but was very prestigious at the time.
4: Yeah.
5: So that was a big move for you. What were the first couple? What were the kinds of stories that you got as the new rookie at Channel 10?
4: Well, one of the first was a hostage situation in Bel Suver, where I was still staying with Mom before I got my own apartment. And this guy held his pregnant girlfriend, her 4-year-old daughter, and her 18-month-old son hostage at gunpoint. He was obviously disturbed, and it ended tragically when they determined that he had killed the youngest one. They stormed the place, tear gas and all that. He took his own life and the lives of the other children. But one thing about Bill Burns, this guy wanted to be, his name was Sam Andrews, he wanted to be known as Samson Solomon Muhammad, and decided that right before I was going on the air again, whoever said it at Channel 4 was doing the live shot before me, and said, Sam Andrews is doing such and such. He called the police and said, you tell them if they don't call me Samson Solomon Muhammad, I'm going to blow everybody away. So I'm the next live shot. And we were standing in front of this building.
5: Yeah.
4: The protocols now are you're never live in front of that. But Bill Burns, bless his heart, I was really scared of him saying, hey, Harold, is that nut Sam Andrews still holding? You know, I didn't know what he was going to say. But he did call him Sam Andrews, and my first words were, he wants to be known, Bill, as Samson Solomon Muhammad. Right around, it was about three blocks from where my mother lived. So that was one of my early memories of being out there in the firing line.
3: And that's part one of our discussion with Harold Hayes, recorded April 13th at Penn State Greater Allegheny Campus as part of a new speaker series called In Greater Context, Media, Messaging, and the Mon Valley. We'll have part two next week. Thank you for listening this week to Two Rivers 30 Minutes. 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

0: From high atop Lexington Avenue, it's another edition of Radio Deluxe. I'm John Pizzarelli.
1: I'm Jessica Mulaski.
0: What did we just hear, Jess?
1: That was Veronica Swift singing Getting to Know You.
0: Ew.
1: From a record she made called This Bitter Earth. I had the great pleasure of sitting and watching her one afternoon this last January on the jazz cruise. Sing, as we say, her face.
0: Yes, she sure did.
1: She's a really impressive young musician. I mean, her voice can do everything.
0: Well,
1: and she can scat, really scat.
0: Oh, yeah. No, she's a tremendous musician. Yeah. And, well, we like looking forward to new material from her.
1: Mm-hmm.
0: So that was Getting to Know You, Veronica Swift.

0: Tyler Henderson and his trio from an album called Love Endures and On a Clear Day. What a great record. I'm John Pizzarelli, and you are...
1: Jessica Mulaski.
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0: Segment three began with a song called I Wonder Where Our Love Has Gone. That was Zoot Sims and Jimmy Rolls, Mousy Alexander, and George Mraz from my favorite record, If I'm Lucky. That was a record that appeared in our house. I just got onto a little bit of a Jimmy Rolls jag today, looking at things. He was a favorite piano player of so many musicians. And so there you have it. And this show, Radio Deluxe, which features vocalist deluxe Jessica Malasky, can be heard anytime at mixcloud.com.
1: Where did the deluxe come from?
0: I think it was at the first meeting.
1: I don't think it didn't come from us.
0: No. It was. I think
1: that
0: Don
1: we would never have said
0: it.
1: That. Yeah. That was sort of imposed on us, the deluxe part.
0: Well, for 20 years, it has seemed to have worked, I think, quite well. 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What have you got, Jessica?
1: Oh, that you put me on the spot. What do we need? Can I play something that's a little on the longer side? Or
0: Yes, you can.
1: You want to hear a singer?
0: Yes.
1: Oh, this is a beautiful record. Jane Monheit singing, Why Can't You Behave? She doesn't seem like she's behaving herself very well.
0: Jane Monheit on Radio Deluxe.

0: That's Jane Monheit from a record called Taking a Chance on Love. That's Why Can't You Behave?
1: We were talking about, she's been out there for as long as I've been out there, just to maybe about 5 years less at the most.
0: I remember doing an American Songbook with her at Lincoln Center. She had handlers. I mean, she was gorgeous and maybe 23 or 4. And you know, she was had people doing her hair, and she was in the mermaid dress. It was like a, it was a real sensation.
1: She's a great artist, and still going strong and living out on the West Coast now.
0: Well, we've done double bills with her a lot.
1: Sure, we did. We did a year of that with her. Yeah, and I did. I'm on her Christmas record too. We did a little duet to close out segment three. Here's George sharing with the Montgomery Brothers, another favorite record of mine, and Love Walked In. 2 minutes and 10 seconds of sheer bliss.
0: Shearing bliss.
1: That's right, on Radio Deluxe.

0: George Shearing and Wes Montgomery and his brothers and Love Walked In. I'm John Pizzarelli. You are?
1: Jessica Mulaski.
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0: Segment three began with a song called I Wonder Where Our Love Has Gone. That was Zoot Sims and Jimmy Rolls, Mousy Alexander, and George Mraz from my favorite record, If I'm Lucky. That was a record that appeared in our house. I just got onto a little bit of a Jimmy Rolls jag today, looking at things. He was a favorite piano player of so many musicians. And so there you have it. And this show, Radio Deluxe, which features vocalist deluxe Jessica Malasky, can be heard anytime at mixcloud.com.
1: Where did the deluxe come from?
0: I think it was at the first meeting.
1: I don't think it didn't come from us.
0: No, no. It was. I think
1: that,
0: Don
1: we would
0: and
1: never
0: I
1: have said
0: about
1: that.
0: Yeah.
1: That was sort of imposed on us, the deluxe part.
0: Well, for 20 years, it has seemed to have worked quite well. 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What have you got, Jessica?
1: Oh, that you put me on the spot. What do we need? Can I play something that's a little on the longer side, or?
0: Yes, you can.
1: You want to hear a singer?
0: Yes.
1: Oh, this is a beautiful record. Jane Monheit singing, Why Can't You Behave? She doesn't seem like she's behaving herself very well.
0: Jane Monheit on Radio Deluxe.

0: That's Jane Monheit from a record called Taking a Chance on Love. That's Why Can't You Behave?
1: We were talking about, she's been out there for as long as I've been out there, just to maybe about 5 years less at the most.
0: I remember doing an American Songbook with her at Lincoln Center. She had handlers. I mean, she was gorgeous and maybe 23 or 4. And you know, she was had people doing her hair, and she was in the mermaid dress. It was like a, it was a real sensation.
1: She's a great artist, and still going strong and living out on the West Coast now.
0: We've done double bills with her a lot.
1: Sure, we did a year of that with her. Yeah, and I did. I'm on her Christmas record too. We did a little duet to close out segment three. Here's George sharing with the Montgomery Brothers, another favorite record of mine, and Love Walked In. 2 minutes and 10 seconds of sheer bliss.
0: Shearing bliss.
1: That's right. On Radio Deluxe.

0: George Shearing and Wes Montgomery and his brothers and Love Walked In. I'm John Pizzarelli. You are
1: Jessica Malasky.
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0: Segment four began with what, Jessica?
1: That was Samara Joy singing Social Call. Ha ha.
0: She's been making her way all around the United States.
1: Yeah, she's a,
0: so
1: she's
0: beautifully. And one of the great stars of the jazz vocal world right now. But, you know, I know what you have to close out the first half of Radio Deluxe. And I don't know who all the people are on the record, but
1: I do.
0: Down at the ear end. Mm-hmm. The Ear In.
1: The Ear In.
0: I-N-N. Mm-hmm. On Sunday nights, this group plays so beautifully.
1: Since 2007.
0: Ah.
1: Yeah. John Eric Kelso started it, and our good friend Matt Munisteri is usually there if he's not on the road, playing guitar. And
0: yeah.
1: John Eric Kelso is a trumpet player.
0: Yes, he is.
1: And they have such a great sound, and I'd like you to hear Kissing My Baby Goodnight. This is John Eric Kelso and the Irregulars.
0: This is a great record, and if you get a chance to get down there on Sunday nights, it's just a joy. 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

0: John Eric Kelso and the Irregulars.
1: Kissing my baby. Goodbye. Good night. You're looking at me funny.
0: Well, we've come to the end of the first half. I think it's gone very well.
1: How could that possibly be?
0: Well, there's more music to come. Stay with us. It's
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1: Jazz Central from WZUM.org. Sounds for this Sunday include the Rich Zabinski Trio at Shoe Bruins Elian Opal, 10 until 1, Rich at the drums, Eric DeFade on sax and flute, and Greg Lutz at the keys. Noon, it's Thomas Went with his quartet at Gold Age Beer Company Homestead. At 3 o'clock, guitarist Alex Weibel for the Pittsburgh Jazz Orchestra Emerging Artist Series at the Carnegie in Carnegie. At 5 o'clock, the Swing Dynamique Quartet at Quinalma downtown, in the tradition of the Django Reinhardt sounds in his Quintet du Hot Club of France. Jake Epstein on guitar and vocals, Greg Wilson guitar, Joseph Wingenfeld on clarinet, and Benjamin May at the bass. 6 o'clock tonight, Alex Peck with his trio at Eddie V's downtown, Alex on drums and vocals, Skip Peck piano, Brian Stahursky bass. And then on to Monday, Marie Bacotte's Bay at Eddie V's downtown, the Open Improvisation Lab Monday night at the Bantha Tea Bar in Bloomfield Garfield, and also a new venue, it's SideQuest, presenting Tony Campbell's Jazz Surgery Monday night jazz jam session in Lawrenceville. Tony will be on sax along with Eli Alfieri on bass, Patrick Charbaugh on keys, and Danny Evans at the drums. Tuesday, it's the Alton Merrill Trio at the BNY Jazz Live Tuesdays at the Gurra Cabaret Lounge, joined by James Johnson III on drums, Jeff Grubbs on bass, and Alton at the piano. Chantel Joseph Tuesday night at the Mr. Mr. Supper Club in Cranberry. Also, the Swing City Band at St. John's Hall in Conemaugh. The Grace Elliott Trio at Eddie V's on Tuesday. A Django Jam session at the Storyville Lounge at Dr. Tumblety's in Allentown on Tuesday night. Also, Howie Alexander, John Hall, and Dennis Garner with the Smooth Jam at the Genuine Pump in Verona. And the Jam Session with Kenny Blake at Joey's The Edge and Export. 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

0: was Isn't It Romantic?
1: It seems as if there's not a moment in the day when someone isn't playing something off with a kicking a ball or throwing a ball or
0: a
1: puck.
0: We are in that season now. You have basketball and hockey making their way. Baseball is starting to get all worked up into a lather as the summer is coming.
1: Except in Boston.
0: Listen. June is just around the corner, and when you see how those Red Sox are going to play
1: just
0: in June,
1: around the corner. You know,
0: they're showing signs.
1: Love is just around the corner.
0: It certainly is.
1: Why don't we play that record?
0: And this is Johnny Mercer to sing it. Love is just around the corner. Johnny Mercer on Radio Deluxe.

0: That's Johnny Mercer with the Paul Weston and the group, and Love is Just Around the Corner.
1: I love the way he makes up words, like Yip Harbert used to do that.
0: And it's not even his song, but he knows how to sing it.
1: Yeah. Oh, yeah, that's right. Yeah, he sings like a lyricist.
0: Yes, it's just so great. Do you have a song? Or should, actually, you know what? Speaking of Yip Harbert, here's Susanna McCorkle to sing If I Only Had a Heart from her album Over the Rainbow, the songs of Yip Harbert on Radio Deluxe.

Susanna McCorkle, and If I Only Had a Heart, from her Yip Harburg record. And here's Chet Baker to sing Time After Time from Chet Baker Sings on Radio Deluxe.

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0: Segment six began with Harry Allen and Larry Goldings and The Look of Love.
1: I don't think there's... Those records are treasures.
0: That record they made...
1: Is called, that When Harry Met Larry?
0: When Larry Met Harry.
1: When Larry Met Harry. It's just... Yeah, every cut is fantastic.
0: Really great original jazz music on that record.
1: And they both play in such different ways, but somehow it works. And you know, genres, sort of.
0: Yes, mostly original songs, except for, of course, yeah. The Look of Love, and then there's a couple others. But, I mean, there's some really great originals on there, too. I'd love to play... you know, I mentioned Jimmy Rolls earlier in the program. He was a great songwriter, and he wrote a song called "The Peacocks."
1: Oh,
0: and this is Bill Evans with Eddie Gomez and Elliot Zygmunt from the "You Must Believe" in Spring record. It's a beautiful record. Bill Evans and Jimmy Rolls' composition, "The Peacocks," on
1: Radio Deluxe.

0: That's Bill Evans, Elliot Zygmunt on drums, Eddie Gomez on bass, and the Peacocks. An evocative song.
1: I was going to invoke the word evocative.
0: Well, there you go. We're on the same page. 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
1: We're on all over the country, including New York City.
0: Fantastic. And to close out this little group of songs, here's There's a Lull in My Life. Nat King Cole with George Shearing, a great record on Radio Deluxe.

0: That's There's a Lull in My Life, a song written by Harry Revel and Mac Gordon.
1: I've always been enamored with that song. I'm sorry, I didn't mean to interrupt you, but it's sort of it's an idea that's not ever been really expressed in that pop, right? You know, that somebody leaves this sort of lull in your life, or they're not there.
0: Really is true. And
1: there are not that many records of it.
0: Wonderfully communicated by Nat Cole and George Shearing. More music after the break.
2: A mix of sunshine, showers, clouds, and maybe even a thunderstorm. A high today of around 82. Partly cloudy tonight, low in the mid-60s. And hot on Monday with a high of 91.

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0: segment seven began with.
1: That was Bill Charlap playing the Duke from one of my favorite records of all time, Street of Dreams. When we were up in the country making dinner, we turn it on almost every night.
0: It is the quintessential, it's a great jazz record, and it's also just a great record to have on at any time.
1: Yeah, when you're just chopping or sitting down and having a...
0: Sometimes I'm grating, I like to grate cheese, or I zest a lemon into my martini.
1: Anyway.
0: It's a wonderful, and you know, I was just...
1: Lemon twist.
0: Well, I was thinking of Rosemary Clooney today, for some odd reason.
1: Speaking of a lemon twist.
0: Right? We drank many martinis with Rosemary Clooney, and here she is from just a brilliant record called Love. And you know, she's singing to the arranger who's conducting this session, which was Nelson Riddle. So here is Rosemary Clooney to sing More Than You Know. More Than You Know.
1: More than anybody else knew.
0: That's right. 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

0: A beautiful record of More Than You Know from the album Love. That's the Dear Rosemary Clooney. I'm John Pizzarelli.
1: Jessica Mulaski.
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0: Final segment of Radio Deluxe began with the Heartburn Waltz, written by Vince Guaraldi, played impeccably by Isaiah J. Thompson with Alexa Tarantino on flute from an album called A Guaraldi Holiday. It's a wonderful record.
1: You know what's a wonderful record?
0: What?
1: A record called Bossa Nova. It was made by this young, handsome, very handsome singer, guitar player named John Pizzarelli.
0: He's an upstart.
1: And I've been very fond of him for the better part of 30 years. And this is his rendition of One Note Samba.
0: Produced by Russ Teitelman on Radio Deluxe.

0: That was Yours Truly and the One Note Samba.
1: Yours Truly. You said off the air, don't talk about how great I am. It makes me uncomfortable.
0: What are we closing out the program with? We're closing out the program with Tony Bennett. I have a Tony Bennett record out called Dear Mr. Bennett.
1: Fantastic, but I'm not going to say that on the air.
0: No, but here is Tony Bennett to close out the show with Mimi on Radio Deluxe.

0: For the strains of The Last Train Home, that was Mimi, Tony Bennett.
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0: It's been a pleasure to play these great songs on the radio all over the country. 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
4: 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Sounds for this Sunday include the Rich Zabinski Trio at Shoe Bruins Elaine Opal, 10 until 1, Rich at the drums, Eric DeFade on sax and flute, and Greg Lutz at the keys. Noon, it's Thomas Went with his quartet at Gold Age Beer Company Homestead. At 3 o'clock, guitarist Alex Weibel for the Pittsburgh Jazz Orchestra Emerging Artist Series at the Carnegie in Carnegie. At 5 o'clock, the Swing Dynamique Quartet at Coolnama Downtown, in the tradition of the Django Reinhardt sounds in his Quintet du Hot Club of France. Jake Epstein on guitar and vocals, Greg Wilson guitar, Joseph Wingenfeld on clarinet, and Benjamin May at the bass. 6 o'clock tonight, Alex Peck with his trio at Eddie V's Downtown, Alex on drums and vocals, Skip Peck piano, Brian Stahursky bass. And then on to Monday, Maria Bacotes Bay at Eddie V's Downtown, the Open Improvisation Lab Monday night at the Bantha Tea Bar in Bloomfield Garfield, and also a new venue, it's SideQuest, presenting Tony Campbell's Jazz Surgery Monday night jazz jam session in Lawrenceville. Tony will be on sax along with Eli Alfieri on bass, Patrick Charbaugh on keys, and Danny Evans at the drums. Tuesday, it's the Alton Merrill Trio at the BNY Jazz Live Tuesdays at the Gurr Cabaret Lounge, joined by James Johnson III on drums, Jeff Grubbs on bass, and Alton at the piano. Chantel Joseph Tuesday night at the Mr. Mr. Supper Club in Cranberry. Also, the Swing City Band at St. John's Hall in Conemaugh. The Grace Elliott Trio at Eddie V's on Tuesday. A Django Jam session at the Storyville Lounge at Dr. Tumblety's in Allentown on Tuesday night. Also, Howie Alexander, John Hall, and Dennis Garner with the Smooth Jam at the Genuine Pump in Verona. And the Jam Session with Kenny Blake at Joey's The Edge in Export. 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The Pittsburgh Jazz Chat. Welcome home.

0: Guitarist vocalist John Pizzarelli has enjoyed a long career delighting audiences with his swinging music and charming stage presence. As the son of famed guitarist Bucky Pizzarelli, John was exposed not only to Bucky's talents growing up, but to the jazz greats in Bucky's orbit. John went on to work with many of these greats himself, everyone from Paul McCartney and James Taylor to Benny Goodman and Rosemary Clooney. Wikipedia says John even founded a pizza chain in the Dominican Republic when he was just 22, so he's obviously been busy in multiple directions from an early age. John and I have known each other since the early days of our careers, so today's conversation was a fun reunion and a chance to talk about John's new CD, Dear Mr. Bennett, which celebrates his friendship with Tony Bennett and the many ways Tony's music continues to inspire him. I'm Judy Carmichael, and this is Jazz Inspired. I am curious. There are so many impressive things about Tony Bennett. But for you, if you had to say one thing, because I was thinking about this for myself earlier, what just jumps out to you that you think, Tony Bennett, boy, he, and fill in the blank. I'm curious about that for you.
1: He was a great musician. I think just a great interpreter of song and so aware of everything that was going on musically that helped him get his job done lyrically.
0: I love that, because I was also thinking he just didn't make a wrong move. And not many people can we say that about. When I think about how he lasted through the years, even Frank, and I love Frank, you know, he went through his period of trying to be a pop guy a little bit, you know, nobody knew what to do, in fairness to those guys at that time. But somehow Tony, at least to me, and you know more about this than I do, you're such a historian in this too, I can't remember Tony ever really taking a left turn and thinking, I'm now going to be this. He just kept being Tony. Speak to that.
1: Well, I think when he thought he was going to, when they were leading him down the wrong road, he got out. So I think like he got to a certain place with Columbia Records that he decided, I'm going to start my own record company and do the songs I want to do and take it from there. So he does Life is Beautiful. He makes the record with George Barnes and Ruby Braff of the Rodgers and Hart. Makes two records with Bill Evans. Annie Ross says, why don't you make a record with Bill Evans? And he goes, okay. And makes this beautiful record. And I regret saying it, but I don't think Frank Sinatra thought that way. I think he was constantly thinking it was he was looking for hits, but I think he was looking under the wrong bushels.
0: It was interesting because when I had Tony on the show, he was there ostensibly. His press people had brought him to promote one of the early duo CDs he did, but I was interested in talking to him about all kinds of things, and especially the Bill Evans. And so I told the press person, you know, don't be distracted. I'm going to get to that. I was trying to keep them happy and out of the room, right? But then when I said to Tony, I said, I'd really like to talk about your time with Bill Evans. And his whole gestalt changed. And he said, people with taste say that's my best work. And it was a real moment because I thought, I'm home free. Because then all of a sudden he thought, okay, she's just not a cute blonde. She actually has some ears kind of thing, you know. But those were so special. And I feel like everybody's trying to sort of meet that standard a lot of times if they're just doing something with a piano player. Talk about that session for you in particular.
1: Well, I find that he really made the correct adjustment to know that he was only in the room with the piano player. And he really, I always think the song You Must Believe in Spring was one of the best examples of him just laying out the lyric with the piano going, and that whole song goes all over the place lyrically and melodically. And then, but he just seemed to know what he wanted to do. And I mean, I've heard him say things like, you know, he thought they, you know, he said, leave your entourage at home. Bill Evans said to him, and there was this idea that he was like Sinatra and had all these people were going to come with him. And he really wasn't that guy, and he wasn't that guy in general anyway, it seemed to me. Wasn't that guy in New York. And that's, he just, it was so brilliantly sung. Mm-hmm. He just understood the assignment, which is, you know.
2: It sounds funny, and it sounds easy, but we know it's not. And a lot of people don't understand the assignment.
1: Right. I mean, a lot of people would try to make more out of it, and I think what he just does is sings the damn songs, and then lets Bill Evans have, you know, it's the two of them together. There's not an accompanist, you know.
2: Mm-hmm. Yes, yes.

0: I've always just been so excited, moved, everything about that tune, and that you did it with guitar and just very straightforward, very heartfelt. You made me cry, and it was just really lovely. That was a choice that came to you right away, or did you think about that? It was just, for me, it was exactly the right choice.
1: I've been doing these Thursday night Facebook shows for 6 years, and one of the first ones in June of 2020, maybe like 4 weeks in, somebody asked for that song, and I sat down and mapped out the chords and the lyric and everything, and I've had that piece of paper sitting around, and I thought, well, when I'm going to get to this record, I'm going to give that a shot. And I liked playing it on the guitar, and so it was always in on the list, you know.
0: I loved it because when I think of John Pizzarelli, and I am probably not unique with this, I think of you as the big swinger, as one swinger to another. I think, man, that guy can swing. And I love all that. And I've been to many of your concerts, and you know, you come on stage and you hit, and it's wonderful. And I love it because that seems to be rare and rarer these days. You and I've known a lot of swingers, but you know what I mean. So It's really lovely to hear you in that setting as well. That is just you, the guitar, and, you know, very heartfelt.
1: Well, it's become a new part of what we've been doing with the group, with Isaiah on piano and Micah. We've been, I've been leaving sections for just to play the guitar solo or sing something with the guitar and have a little maybe 5 to 10 minute section of a program where I can play the guitar, whether it's just as a solo instrument or singing, you know.
0: Oh, that's lovely. That's lovely. Well, I concur.
1: Well, thank you. We're in agreement.

0: My guest, John Pizzarelli, from his CD, Dear Mr. Bennett. I'm Judy Carmichael, and this is Jazz Inspired. You brought me Tony Bennett Because of You from 1951, and I haven't listened to Tony from earlier years in a while. So this was lovely. And also, it struck me that Tony, for my years, was always, I hesitate to say this word because some people will take it as a bad thing, and I think it's fabulous. He was so earnest without being hokey. And yeah. A lot of people from that era were, and from the 40s, were over the top earnest and dramatic. And it seems very, very dated. And it was interesting listening to this and having it not seem dated. You believe him. That's the point. You believe him. Yeah. And talk about that particular track, because I love that you sent that.
1: Well, you know, I guess we're both fans of Mike Renzi and Jack Jones, and they made a great Tony Bennett record. And there was a great, I just felt the idea of the song, when you speak of those early, on the record, we addressed three of them. One of them will be out later. We did the Boulevard of Broken Dreams and Because of You, and later on, Rags to Riches will come out. But there was, it's just, he succeeded at Columbia in those days because the songs were decent. There were decent enough songs that he could be Tony Bennett. And whereas I think, you know, Rosie Clooney had to be Come On to My House and had a lot, you know, a Mambo Italiano and all that stuff. She was in a different bag. But Tony always managed to find decent enough songs to get by the Mitch Miller of it. And so, yeah.
0: Yeah, but it's true. It's true. Yeah. Somehow he did it when other people weren't. And
1: he was making hit records and that were good songs. And that was what Rosie would say. If you're going to have a hit song, you better like it because you're going to have to sing it every night. And she hated Come On to My House, you know. So,
0: but she was stuck with it.

0: It's so interesting to listen to these people of that era who did accomplish to tell the story without being over the top, without a lot of affect, because that's another thing that I see a lot now with singers of a certain ilk, and I think they hurt jazz, but that's my opinion. But it's my show, so I get to give my opinion.
1: That's the whole idea,
0: but,
1: I think.
0: But there's gestures, there's all this drama. And I never saw that with Tony. He just sang, you know? He just got up there and delivered the song.
1: Well, I mean, he did run around a lot on the Ed Sullivan Show, but that was just what he had all that stage. But he did sing, you know, that's the thing. There wasn't a lot of, he had fun and he had great arrangements as he gets into the 60s. I mean, all those records and all those great musicians making all that music. I mean, it's amazing. Every record has got to have 45 guys on it.
0: Oh, I don't know. Those were the days.
1: Yeah, it really is amazing. Yeah.
0: It is amazing. I was struck. I did a festival, a very small festival in California years ago. So I'm thinking maybe Tony was in his early 80s or something like that. But it was, as I say, it was Tony Bennett, Harry Connick, and Judy Carmichael. You know, I was just so glad to be there, you know.
1: I've been on that bill.
0: And it was, I don't know, it was maybe 3,000 people. It was small. And Harry had, and this is not at all a diss to Harry Connick, it is a compliment to Tony, because there were, Harry had two pianos, he had a big band, he was running around, he was hot, he was, you know, he was Harry Connick. Mm-hmm. And, you know, people were screaming and drinking and typical festival thing. But then Tony was the next night, and he actually did something, and I brought this up to him. I'd never seen anybody do it. As people would start to get a little bit, you know, they were going to scream or they were going to do it, he did a thing with his hand that he put his hand, like, pushed down. This is radio, so no one can see me, but he pushed it down, like, keep it together, keep it together. Kept getting the energy contained. And he had a great band, as always. He had Bruce Barth, Harold Jones. Yeah. Oh, I'm embarrassed. I can't remember who was on bass. But the point,
1: Paul Langosh?
0: Yeah. And they were, you know, he really featured them. And it was a real jazz concert. But Tony just sang. And the reason I bring it up is not just for me as a musician, how much I and my band enjoyed it and him having this together. But I played the fancy party for the people who had financed the whole thing. Okay, that was part of my gig. I didn't hear any of the women, no matter what age, all the way from the 20-year-olds who were there on up, say anything about Harry. But they all talked about, Tony's so good looking, and he's so sexy when he was singing. And I thought that was very interesting, because he was the one that got to him, and he had a trio. He didn't have a big band. He didn't have two pianos. He was, you know, he wasn't young. That was interesting to me.
1: I think he kept it, you know, there's the idea of he wore those great, the suits looked so good.
0: Oh, yeah.
1: Shirt and the tie. And he just delivered the songs.
0: Yep.
1: I mean, the last time I saw him was in Toronto, and he was playing the gala for the radio station up there, and just came out song, song, song, song, song. I mean, and every song was maybe a chorus and a half. If there were three choruses, that was like the longest thing. And the fact that he was singing insanely difficult Alan and Marilyn Bergman lyrics off the top of his head. I'm going, my God, it was, and it was just something. And he stood there and did it. You know, and he knew how the thing worked, and totally captivated everybody, and just kept delivering song after song, without any. You know, it was just like maybe you got 8 bars, you were lucky out of the guitar player, out of Gray Sargent or something. You know,
0: the first time I met him, just speaking about how cool he is, musicer. It was a small thing at Steinway Hall. I can't remember what it was for, but there were like 100 people, and Tony was going to sing a few tunes. And so Lee introduced me to him and then left us. He said, oh, I want you to meet Judy Carmichael. She's a piano player, and Tony. And then Lee left. And Tony kind of turned to me kind of from the side and said, hey, doll. And it was so funny because I thought, you know, from him, this worked. I couldn't imagine any other man saying something like that, you know, that much older than I am. And I was feeling it. And he did. He looked at me and he said, hey, doll. And I've never forgotten it. I thought, man, this man is the coolest ever.
1: That's a Bucky Pizzarelli thing too. I saw that a lot in his 80s. He was just able to have that kind of charming thing that you're just, well, okay, that
0: yeah,
1: works.
0: Yeah, I know. I was going to say, because I've experienced the charm coming out of Bucky Pizzarelli. Same kind of thing. I don't know that he ever said, hey, doll. But he looked at me and he had that thought. I could see the thought
1: said, darling.
0: Exactly.

0: John Pizzarelli from his CD tribute to Tony Bennett, Dear Mr. Bennett. I'm Judy Carmichael, and this is Jazz Inspired.
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2: 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Sounds for this Sunday include the Rich Zabinski Trio at Shoe Brew and Zelian Opal at 10. At noon, the Thomas Wendt Quartet at Golden Age Beer Company Homestead. 3 o'clock, guitarist Alex Weibel featured for the Pittsburgh Jazz Orchestra Emerging Artist Series at the Carnegie in Carnegie. At 5 o'clock, the Swing Dynamique, the quartet there at Quinalma downtown. And at 6, the Alex Peck Trio at Eddie V's. Monday night, Maria Bacotte's Bay at Eddie V's downtown at 6:30. The Open Improvisation Lab at the Bantha Tea Bar in Bloomfield Garnfield. And also at 8 o'clock on Monday night, a new event, SideQuest in Lawrenceville, presenting Tony Campbell and Jazz Surgery for a Monday night jazz jam session. 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

0: 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I'm talking with guitarist-singer John Pizzarelli about his CD tribute to Tony Bennett, Dear Mr. Bennett. I was very touched by your version of Because of You. That was very different than Tony's, but also very sweet. Talk about just your approach to this song, because I find it to do anything, John, now that's heartfelt these days, because we're in an ironic world, yes. You know, and to just do it straight. And no, it's very touching. Talk about this.
1: Well, I felt on the, even the way I think about performing those songs now, there was a piece of advice that my father gave me when I started. The first record I made in 1983, I had to sing For Sentimental Reasons on it. And I was just sort of like, okay, now what do I do? I had only sung rhythm songs, you know, and here I am singing a ballad on a record. And he said, you just sing the melody and you hold the notes out long. And I was like, well, that's a pretty good piece of advice. So, you know, as I got into thinking about doing these songs, I was like, well, I think they should be just delivered as, I mean, we only did one chorus of Rags to Riches. We did a chorus and a half of Because of You. And when I got into feeling, even just to think about Waltz for Debbie, it was just an idea of, let's just communicate these songs and move on. You know, the songs are going to speak for themselves. And I felt that particularly Because of You was a song that we put in right after Tony passed. That was like our little tribute to Tony Bennett. And so I just was felt like, you know, there's the song, it's out there. And in general, I feel that way about the songs, is that they sort of did a good job writing them. I might as well just deliver them and see how that goes, and sing the melody and hold the notes out long.
0: I love that. That's like how the old actors would say, like a Gary Cooper, somebody would say, know your lines and hit your mark.
1: Right. That's perfect. I think it works. And I think, you know, I'm thinking about what I'm singing, obviously, but I think the other part is I'm not thinking that, oh, wow, I sound so good right now. I never think about that.
0: Yeah, I know. Yeah, that's another conversation.
1: It's another show.

0: You mentioned that on some of these tracks that you didn't make them very long. I noticed that I was thinking about that. Was that conscious? Because I know Tony did that. You mentioned that earlier. I was always thinking Tony, and it wasn't, it's only for radio, because Tony was really, I only need this much time to say what I need to say. Yeah. And so you were sort of in that same mindset.
1: Yeah, for the most part, I couldn't think of ways, like, for the best is yet to come. It's just a song that goes from the start to the finish. And then I can't go back and blow on this tune.
0: Mm-hmm.
1: It just didn't make sense to me. And Firefly, I thought, although now we play Firefly, we go back and play on it. But I mean, for the record, it was sort of like, let's just go back to the middle and move on and mm-hmm. save the length for Young and Foolish or for some of the other things that we wanted to blow on, like Watch What Happens. We had songs that we were going to extend, but mm-hmm. you know, certain idea was more of a Bennett idea of let's tell the story and get out.
0: Yeah. No, I wondered about that because I noticed, and it's great. It's great.
1: It's sort of fun too. It's sort of like you don't have a lot to worry about. A lot of times you're singing and then going, I got to play a chorus and a half on this, and then he's got to play, and then I don't know where we're at, and then you sort of lose the meaning of the song.
0: Yeah. And it's interesting. You're making me think of Ruby Braff. Somebody told me a story. You know those stories that we'd hear early on? You've heard more than I because of your dad, but just the ones that it'd be. Somebody did have a story about one of the old guys. It would be a lesson. You know, they said one sentence and it was something that really affected us. And I can't remember who was in the band, but somebody told me that he was playing with Ruby once. And Ruby pointed at him to take a chorus and he didn't want to take a chorus. So he goes, no, it's okay. Like the musician was being generous. I don't need to take a chorus. And afterwards, Ruby went insane on him. And he said, I have a plan. I'm thinking about it. And I know for myself, it's the same way because I'm thinking, shoot, I'm playing stride. Maybe I don't want you to take that 10th chorus of Boogie Woogie right. because my hand's tired.
1: right.
0: Move on. And so, because I've had people do it. They're just like, I say 8 bars and they feel like 4. And I'm like, what? You know, this was supposed to be an 8 bar intro. But it's funny, I think of that, like you say, I just love you talking about that's what feels right and doing it that way and saying that's how we're going to go forward with the tune. And I was thinking about it too, because so many people do tributes or something like that with the CD. When you thought of this, what was your focus in terms of you weren't going to try to sound like Tony, but we've talked about the length of time. Talk like a producer, since you produce this. How were you thinking of this?
1: Well, you know, when I did Dear Mr. Sinatra in 2012, I think, the idea for that record was to use the Clayton Hamilton Jazz Orchestra and have John write and try to pick. I picked a number of things that were written for Sinatra, like Witchcraft and Ring-a-Ding-Ding and Wee Small Hours. And also the idea was I was like, John, write for the band. You know, here's You Make Me Feel So Young. Write for whatever you feel that's going to work for the band. As opposed to going, you know, there's stock arrangements. I could get all the stock things that Sinatra sang. And then I've Got You Under My Skin's been sung by Frank Sinatra with that arrangement. Why would I want to even, I mean, I didn't want to do it on a record. So it was like, the idea was there's the songs and it was the idea just to take it away from its thing. And I think in the idea of Tony Bennett, now, so then going out and playing the Sinatra stuff, there was still like in a concert, they finish and somebody go, where's New York, New York? You didn't do New York, New York. I didn't hear my way. It was Strangers in the Night. So, you know, you're like, okay. So I actually got Don Sebesky to write this arrangement that starts with New York, New York, and then goes, and it was actually sort of humorous. It, went into Strangers in the Night, it was sort of these false ways around. And finally, you get your New York at the end. And in this one, I felt like, well, you got to do one chorus of San Francisco. That's fine. You know, there was a guy at Birdland. You didn't do San Francisco. I said, it's on the record. Oh, thank God. You know, they get so happy. So I just felt like I had an idea. And obviously I don't sound like, the idea is not to sound like Tony Bennett. And the idea was to find the songs, find a few hits, find a little arc. And my arc was, you know, obviously there's a lot of Cy Coleman songs. So I wanted, and that were unusual and really great. It amazes me. It's such a great song. And Firefly was unusual. And he did it twice or three times on record. Mm-hmm. I didn't realize he introduced The Best Is Yet to Come. So that was fun. Thank you.

0: My guest, John Pizzarelli, from his CD, Dear Mr. Bennett. I'm Judy Carmichael, and this is Jazz Inspired.
1: And then I found my way to a little bit of Duke Ellington because I knew of Tony's connection with Duke Ellington, familial and musically and all that stuff. And I wanted to get to the Bill Evans material. I only got one song from the back half, so I still have, if you know, but I liked Shakin' the Blues because it's on the Bennett and Berlin record. And at that point, he was just having, you know, I felt like that last half of his, you know, career. I mean, how many, that was 20 years. That was 84, 94, 04, even longer that he was out there just singing songs. So there was no way to try and pick anything. You know, I tried moments like this. I wasn't too happy with that. And there's one called What Are You Afraid Of? That was sort of a good song from The Art of Excellence. But I felt like covered the things I wanted to cover, which were from the beginning. And it sort of got me to, through Bill Evans, is pretty much where I wanted to be.
0: Mm-hmm. It's a much
1: that was
0: more
1: a long answer. I apologize.
0: No,
1: this
0: it was
1: now,
0: perfect. It's
1: now
0: like my brain was going. My brain was going off in different directions. Well, I think it's a much more interesting way to do a tribute because you came at it in a lot of directions that someone might not know. It's not just the tunes they did or what anybody else is thinking, because everybody has their own opinion about Tony Bennett or what it brings up for them or something. But you have this deep, deep, rich history of this music, of our music, of all of it. So you're drawing on all these things that touched you, which I think is fascinating because it's your tribute to
1: right.
0: him, you know.
1: Yeah.
0: And that's a much more interesting way to come at it. I also think you being a jazz musician is different in a way, because I don't know that a lot of people would say Tony Bennett, jazz musician, but I know that you and I know how influenced he was with yeah. jazz, how much he loved jazz. And I know when I had him on this show, he spent a long time talking about jazz and coming back to jazz. Even when I wasn't asking him jazz specific questions, it's like he said one of his biggest influences was Art Tatum. Now, who would guess that?
1: Right.
0: You know? And then he went on to kind of trash, and you know, he wasn't a negative man, at least I didn't find him that way, to kind of trash anybody who wasn't a jazz fan. Like, they should have been smarter and known how great jazz was. I mean, he was really, it was like not what I expected. I mean, I see him as a jazz person and he grew up with it and all that. But to have him be so assertive about it was really interesting. I mean, don't speak to that.
1: Well, I think the debate that we keep having about Peggy Lee and Tony Bennett, you know, where they fall in, you know, are they pop singers? Are they jazz singers? What's the deal? And it's an interesting question. But I think the thing that, you know, Tony Bennett had such great jazz musicians on his records. Zoot Sims plays choruses on those records. Those Marion Evans and Tori Zito were writing jazz arrangements in my book. That were swinging things, you know, and there's that element of jazz that existed on these records that got out there. I mean, the Johnny Mandel arrangements of those things. I mean, Emily alone is worth the price of admission, and it doesn't even matter what it is at that point. Mm-hmm. So there is the idea. I mean, I know he loved. I mean, he was a big jazz fan for starters anyway, you know, and there was a singer named Joe Mooney who he used to go hear, who I was a fan of out of Paterson, New Jersey. And I remember he came backstage one night at the Blue Note in 96. And I remember asking him about Joe Mooney, and he said, yeah, I remember when he moved from the accordion to the organ because he was doing a solo in New York somewhere, and everybody would come hear Joe Mooney. And he said he could never get that thing to sound like an accordion. He wanted it to sound like, because he had that certain sound on the accordion that was so interesting. And he just loved Joe Mooney. And we had, you know, great 10-minute talk about that, you know. He had his ears were out there listening to everything. You know? It was amazing.

0: I wanted to talk a bit about producing because you've been producing some other people's CDs. And just talk about that. You enjoy that. You should be producing. You're producing your own things. But I know when you come at that, talk a little bit for our listeners, because I always think this is the show I like to think is educational for others out there who would like to be doing this kind of thing, or just what it means to be a producer, because I think a lot of people don't know what that means.
1: Well, I've been very lucky because I've been in the room with I can name the guys that I got to be in the room with include Russ Titelman, Tommy LaPuma, Phil Ramone. I was in a room with George Martin. I watched George Martin produce two Neil Sedaka tracks from an album called, I think it was called Alone or At Home or something like that. The Red Piano. My father was on that record. It's just amazing to watch how they work. I've been very conscious of, reading liner notes and seeing who produced this or that, and to go, Dave Grusin would be another one. When we did James Taylor's Christmas record, I got to work with Dave Grusin on that record with James, and then to work with James on American Standard, which I co-produced in a sense. It was the two of us, and Dave O'Donnell, the engineer, and that just went crazy, which was fun. So I've been just trying to pay attention to what's the secrets. Where do these guys make things work? How do they, you know, because you're the head diplomat. You've got some, you know, you got to be able to say to somebody, I don't need you to play on this. I don't, or as opposed to, don't play on this. Don't play. Yeah. Just don't play. No.
0: You mean that's not how you approach it?
1: You know, it's so strange.
0: That's not the right way to do it.
1: So, I mean, it's so interesting. I remember seeing Russ Titelman say that to Ray Kennedy at a session, but just like, we're cool. We're going to try it this way. And if you're cool with that, and Ray going, oh yeah, fine. And I was like, that's the way that gets done. That's why Russ Titelman is who he is. I saw Phil Ramone did a thing for me that was so amazing, but just to watch Phil Ramone work with Natalie Cole was, you could say, oh, that's why Phil Ramone is Phil Ramone, you know, and LaPuma was the same way, sitting in the room, trying to negotiate with Paul McCartney, who was great. I mean, you know, there's Paul McCartney. What are you going to tell Paul McCartney? But knowing how to say to Paul, why don't you sing, sorry to try it this way? Mm. And Paul going, sure, that's great. And Paul knowing enough as an artist at the beginning of the thing to say, since he was singing standards, he said to Diana, you know, I don't know if I'll be singing the right melody. If I screw the melody up, let me know, because I need to make sure I get these things right. And so, you know, when you're around people like that, you sort of take it all in and go, okay, this is very interesting. I mean, the only, just like the funniest thing that I had as a producer, co-producer, because James was very interested in the lyrics of songs and how they worked and done things. And there was a line in You've Got to Be Carefully Taught that wasn't sitting well with him. And I said, you just got to do that. The song is right there. I said, it's the only time I'm going to fight you. Don't think you can change that. I said, because I'm going to be at a Christmas party with everybody who originally did South Pacific or had a family member in it. And they're going to say to me, why did he change that lyric? And I said that to him. And I said, that's my only argument with you. My only comment.
0: Right.
1: And when we recorded it, everything was fine. And he looked at me, he said, I put that lyric. I said, you're aces with me, Mr. Taylor.

0: Taylor from his CD, American Standards, produced by my guest, John Pizzarelli. Thank you so much for taking the time for this. It's so great to see you again.
1: Thanks for having me. It's good to see you, too, and looking forward to hearing you again soon.
0: I hope so. Thank you.
1: My pleasure.
0: You've been listening to my conversation with John Pizzarelli. I hope you'll join me here next time when I talk with another celebrated creative person about how jazz has inspired their life and work. I'm Judy Carmichael, the host and producer of Jazz Inspired. 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The closing music is Old Fashioned Love from my CD Trio. I'm on piano with my Cashman on sax and Chris Flory on guitar. 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
1: Scott Hanley here with Sounds of Jazz on the Weekend with the new release from Ileani Elias at piano and on vocal. It's called Ao Vivo, and from it here is Sambao Sambao. Ileani Elias, here on WZUM.

muito mais do que de mim. 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

Alexa Tarantino, fine on saxophone. They're also fine on flute from her new release called The Roar and the Whisper and Luminescence. She was just in town with the Jazz at Lincoln Center Orchestra, along with the Pittsburgh Symphony Orchestra and Wynton Marsalis. These are Sounds of Jazz on the Weekend. I'm Scott Hanley, here with guitarist Juan Carlos Quintero up next from his new release, and here with Luis Conte on percussion and Justo Amario on reeds, softly as in a morning sunrise.

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Hi, this is Michael Weiss, jazz pianist in New York City, and I tune in to WZUM for the best in jazz in Pittsburgh.

Gregory Groover on sax from his new release called Old New and the tune Sumner. Before that, Troy Roberts featured on sax with Pat Bianchi at the organ from this new release called Confluence and the tune Wise One. Pat Bianchi with Troy Roberts. These are Sounds of Jazz on your weekend. I'm Scott Hanley here with Sounds of Ellington out of Chicago. Vocalist Paul Marinaro from his recent release called Mood Ellington. Here's Love You Madly, Paul Marinaro.

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1: A mix of sunshine, showers, clouds, and maybe even a thunderstorm. A high today of around 82. Partly cloudy tonight, low in the mid-60s. And hot on Monday with a high of 91. A lot of things coming up on the jazz scene in the next few days, weeks, and months, including a return by vocalist and songwriter Corrine at the City Winery in the Strip, Jazz Poetry Month continuing at City of Asylum on the north side, Tamara Tooney at MCG Jazz, plus a number of events this weekend you can find at the Jazz Central calendar. We'll be talking all about it on the scene, Sunday at 5 on WZUM.

Chick Corea, solo piano from this newly released recording done several years ago now called Forever Yours, The Farewell Performance. And therewith, Smoke Gets in Your Eyes, the late Chick Corea. These are Sounds of Jazz on our weekend with the new one up next from saxophonist Javon Jackson, music of Bob Dylan, here featuring Nicole Zoraitis on the vocal of Forever Young, Javon Jackson's new Bob Dylan tribute.

Music of Henry Mancini, done there by guitarist Juan Carlos Quintero from his new release called Slight Accent, recorded over several years, in this case featuring Toots Thielemans on harmonica from a few years back, Slow Hot Wind from guitarist Juan Carlos Quintero. These are Sounds of Jazz on the Weekend. I'm Scott Hanley, and here with Joyful Foundation, a new release from the band known as Entre Amigos, joined here by trumpeter Justin Copeland, and doing music of Justin Copeland from the new CD, Joyful Foundation, the band Entre Amigos on Weekend Jazz.

0: 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I'm Rhonda Hamilton, and I hope you'll join me.
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2: 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Here's Something Fried. 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

0: Thank you.
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A new release out from pianist Billy Childs called Triumvirate, and from it there, Lazy Afternoon. He's a fine composer in his own right, but they're taking the tune by Jerome Moross. It also had lyrics by John Latouche. Billy Childs at the piano with Lazy Afternoon. I'm Scott Hanley here with Jazz on Your Weekend, and up next, a project called Simply Spring, and its songs all about spring. Tierney Sutton on the vocal, Tamir Hendelman on piano, and spring will be a little late this year.

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1: 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It brings me joy when a song that I sing to your heart. Music explores, release all of those deep.

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Bringing me joy when a song better sinks at your heart. Music explores, closes a one so we can afford.

these about everything. Things I've been through and what I'm wishing. Bringing me joy when songs touch my heart. Music explores. Closes on one so we can afford. Sometimes having a hard day, or when you're about to lose faith,

With J.D. Allen on sax, Ingmar Thomas on trumpet, that is Lisa Hilton at the piano from her new release called Extended Daydream, and the tune Here and There and Back and Forth. Before that, vocalist Roderick Harper from his new release called Confidence, and that was Put a Smile on Your Face. Up next, a very different project for Bill Frisell, the great innovative guitarist. It was recorded in Denver, Colorado in April of last year, and it features instrumentation that includes violin, viola, cello, bass, and Rudy Royston at the drums. Here with In My Dreams, new release title track from Bill Frisell.

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A mix of sunshine, showers, clouds, and maybe even a thunderstorm. A high today of around 82. Partly cloudy tonight, low in the mid-60s. And hot on Monday with a high of 91. A lot of things coming up on the jazz scene in the next few days, weeks, and months, including a return by vocalist and songwriter Corrine at the City Winery in the Strip, Jazz Poetry Month continuing at City of Asylum on the north side, Tamara Tooney at MCG Jazz, plus a number of events this weekend you can find at the Jazz Central calendar. We'll be talking all about it on the scene, Sunday at 5 on WZUM.

At the keyboard, that is Benji Parecki from the new release All That Matters and the tune Headed Home. Benji Parecki. These are Sounds of Jazz on the Weekend. I'm Scott Hanley, and here's the new one from vocalist Stacey Kent. It's called A Time for Love, and from it, here is Lucky to Be Me. Stacey Kent on Weekend Jazz.

That is a band called the Heisenberg Uncertainty Players. And they're with their new release called Return to the Enchanted Forest. And they're the tune Catalpa, the Heisenberg Uncertainty Players. I'm Scott Hanley here with Jazz on Your Weekend on WZUM, turning next to a fine vocalist by the name of Alex Robinson from her new release called I Really Oughta Tell You and If the Moon Turns Green from Alex Robinson on WZUM.

Vocalist Alex Robinson and If the Moon Turns Green. I'm Scott Hanley here on the Pittsburgh Jazz Channel, WZUM, turning next to guitarist Julian Lage from his recent release called Scenes from Above, and here featuring also John Modesky. Remember him from Modesky, Martin, and Wood? He's at the keys. The tune is called Something More. Julian Lage on Weekend Jazz.

a project with four notable singers called The Sistering. Kate McGarry, Lenora Zenzeli-Helm, Lois Deloach, and Nina Freelon, and they're doing It Had to Be You, and also featuring a bit of trombone work there by Robert Trowers. I'm Scott Hanley here on WZUM with Jazz on Your Weekend, and the new one from bassist Corcoran Holt called Freedom of Art, recorded in Tempe, Arizona, and from it here's the track Ray Ray, Corcoran Holt on Weekend Jazz.

Jazz Central from WZUM.org. Sounds for this Sunday include the Rich Zabinski Trio at Shoe Bruins Elian Opal, 10 until 1, Rich at the drums, Eric DeFade on sax and flute, and Greg Lutz at the keys. Noon, it's Thomas Went with his quartet at Gold Age Beer Company Homestead. At 3 o'clock, guitarist Alex Weibel for the Pittsburgh Jazz Orchestra Emerging Artist Series at the Carnegie in Carnegie. At 5 o'clock, the Swing Dynamique Quartet at Coolnama downtown in the tradition of the Django Reinhardt sounds in his Quintet du Hot Club of France. Jake Epstein on guitar and vocals, Greg Wilson guitar, Joseph Wingenfeld on clarinet, and Benjamin May at the bass. 6 o'clock tonight, Alex Peck with his trio at Eddie V's downtown, Alex on drums and vocals, Skip Peck piano, Brian Stahursky bass. And then on to Monday, Marie Bacotte's Bay at Eddie V's downtown, the Open Improvisation Lab Monday night at the Bantha Tea Bar in Bloomfield Garfield, and also a new venue, it's SideQuest, presenting Tony Campbell's Jazz Surgery Monday night jazz jam session in Lawrenceville. Tony will be on sax along with Eli Alfieri on bass, Patrick Charbaugh on keys, and Danny Evans at the drums. Tuesday, it's the Alton Merrill Trio at the BNY Jazz Live Tuesdays at the Gurr Cabaret Lounge, joined by James Johnson III on drums, Jeff Grubbs on bass, and Alton at the piano. Chantel Joseph Tuesday night at the Mr. Mr. Supper Club in Cranberry. Also, the Swing City Band at St. John's Hall in Conemaugh. The Grace Elliott Trio at Eddie V's on Tuesday. A Django Jam session at the Storyville Lounge at Dr. Tumblety's in Allentown on Tuesday night. Also, Howie Alexander, John Hall, and Dennis Garner with the

0: Thank you. Thank you very much.
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A band regularly heard on Monday nights at the Zalgaz Grotto on Stadium Boulevard in Ann Arbor. That is the Paul Keller Orchestra. They're doing music of Greg Hill. New release called Thank You Notes, the music of Greg Hill, and from it the tune Dalla Holla. Bassist Paul Keller and the orchestra. These are Sounds of Jazz on the Weekend. I'm Scott Hanley here on the Pittsburgh Jazz Channel, WZUM. Turning next to a band known as Le Cats, which if you spell the last name Stachel backwards, that's the name of the band. On woodwinds, it's led by Karen Stachel and Norbert Stachel, and here they are with Upper West Side Story, Le Cats, from their new release called Live at the Break Room.

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1: Jazz Central from WZUM.org. Sounds for this Sunday include the Rich Zabinski Trio at Shoe Brew and Zelian Opal at 10. At noon, the Thomas Wendt Quartet at Golden Age Beer Company Homestead. 3 o'clock, guitarist Alex Weibel featured for the Pittsburgh Jazz Orchestra Emerging Artist Series at the Carnegie in Carnegie. At 5 o'clock, the Swing Dynamique, the quartet there at Quinalma downtown. And at 6, the Alex Peck Trio at Eddie V's. Monday night, Maria Bacotes Bay at Eddie V's downtown at 6:30. The Open Improvisation Lab at the Bantha Tea Bar in Bloomfield Garnfield. And also at 8 o'clock on Monday night, a new event, SideQuest in Lawrenceville, presenting Tony Campbell and Jazz Surgery for a Monday night jazz jam session. That's at 8 o'clock Monday night. 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

from New Orleans. That is the NOLA Resistance Quintet, the NRQ, and Everybody's Crying Mercy, featuring a vocal there by Philip Manuel. The NOLA Resistance Quintet. Scott Hanley here with Sounds of Jazz on our weekend here on the Pittsburgh Jazz Channel, WZUM. Turning now to Cologne in Germany with Kurt Elling and the WDR Big Band, the new release called In the Brass Palace. From it, here's Steppin' Out.

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1: 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A mix of sunshine, showers, clouds, and maybe even a thunderstorm. A high today of around 82. Partly cloudy tonight, low in the mid-60s. And hot on Monday with a high of 91.

A lot of things coming up on the jazz scene in the next few days, weeks, and months, including a return by vocalist and songwriter Corrine at the City Winery in the Strip, Jazz Poetry Month continuing at City of Asylum on the north side, Tamara Tooney at MCG Jazz, plus a number of events this weekend you can find at the Jazz Central calendar. We'll be talking all about it on the scene, Sunday at 5 on WZUM.

Monica Herzig at the piano from her new release called Transparent, along with her husband on guitar and also banjo-tar, Peter Keenley. This new recording has double meanings to it. They are the parents of a trans person as well. And from this new release, we heard the tune Invincible. Monica Herzig, brand new release. Scott Hanley here with Sounds of Jazz on our weekend with music close to home for many of us from Detroit. That is this new recording from 1960 that's been lost for decades now at Baker's Keyboard Lounge with the Oscar Peterson Trio, with Pittsburgh's Ray Brown at the bass, Ed Thigpen at the drums, and Oscar at the piano, here with Spozen, here on Weekend Jazz.

Melissa Aldana from her new release called Feline, and they're with Dime Si Eres Tu. These are Sounds of Jazz on the Weekend here on the Pittsburgh Jazz Channel, WZOM. I'm Scott Hanley here and turning next to an artist who's coming to the City Winery in the Strip on Wednesday, May the 20th at 7 o'clock, Corrine, also Corrine Mamana, her name. She was at Quinalma a couple of years ago now. She's got a new release out called Stories in Pink, and here's a track from it called Tickled Pink. Corrine, coming to the City Winery in the Strip on Wednesday, May the 20th.

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A delightful album done by Gary Burton there with Back Home Again in Indiana from his release for Hemp, Red, Bags, and Cow.

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Houston Person at the Tender Sacks on Our Love is Here to Stay. The 1998 release called My Romance also features Richard Wyans at the piano and Kenny Washington on drums. Houston Person. Before that, a collaboration called Black Pearl from saxophonist Donald Harrison and trumpeter Terrence Blanchard, and we heard the tune Infinite Heart. Donald Harrison and Terrence Blanchard. You're listening to Sounds of Jazz on our weekend. I'm Scott Hanley, and up next, it's flutist and sometimes pianist and composer Gaia Schell. From her recent release called In Your Own Sweet Way, this is Foreo Rain from Gaia Schell.

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Oh, that's so nice. Gene Harris at the piano from his release Listen Here on the Concord record label. Ron Eshte on guitar. The tune, Lullaby. Gene Harris at the piano. I'm Scott Hanley here with Jazz on Our Weekend, turning next to trumpeter Chet Baker from the Art of the Ballad release. And from it, here is Indian Summer. Chet Baker on Weekend Jazz.

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week in Paris. Please the bite of it. All I care is to smile in spite of it. I'll forget you. I will while yet you are.

McCoy Tyner at the piano, John Coltrane on tenor sax, Johnny Hartman on the vocal of Billy Strayhorn's Lush Life. From the Impulse Records release from the early 60s, John Coltrane and Johnny Hartman. Scott Adley here with Jazz on our weekend, turning next to internet star and great pianist Emmett Cohen. 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

0: 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Dwayne Dolphin, Sean Jones, Eric Johnson, Luz DeLute, Maureen Budway, Roger Humphreys, Dave Budway, James Moore, Emmett Goods, Jeff Bush, Eric DeFate, Robbie Edwards, Brett Williams, Paul Thompson, Thomas Wendt, Warren Wolf, Benny Benack III, Michael Stevenson, Evan Hetrick, Anton DeFade, and George Hyde III. 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
0: 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The month of May has a lot of live music springing forth in Pittsburgh, and we can't track it all in an hour, so please see the Jazz Central calendar, as June and July are also filling with live events to share. Some highlights upcoming include the return of the Roger Humphreys Boat Ride, coming to the Gateway Clipper Fleet again as a fundraiser as well as a great time, Sunday, June 28th. Also in June, a fundraiser event for the Pittsburgh International Jazz Festival featuring Sean Jones and a special Miles at 100 event. That's Tuesday, June 23rd at the August Wilson African American Cultural Center. Plus a slate of added summer events at MCG Jazz, the U.S. Navy Commodore's Big Band, June 18th, flutist Jamie Balm and her Sextet Plus, June 26th, and Marion Meadows and Alex Bunyan, July 18th. On top of that, Al and Stacey Shulman, who have a new release out called As Is, are coming to Colnama on June the 4th. Now, May still has more things in store, including a return by vocalist-songwriter Corrine at the City Winery at the Strip, Wednesday, May 20th. Jazz Poetry Month continues this Thursday and next at City of Asylum, Alphabet City on the north side. Tamara Tooney at MCG Jazz, May 23rd. And this weekend, a Friday album release show with Eric Lawrence, Ross Antonich, Dylan Zay, and Derek Bendel at the Government Center on the north side. And Latino artists Friday in the lobby of the Public Theater on Penn Avenue featuring Noel Quintana and Hugo Cruz. Also this weekend, Saturday, May 16th, Mark Strickland with a 2 p.m. pop-up at the Golden Age Beer Company in Homestead, and also a 2 p.m. Mary Lou Williams birthday celebration at the Lit Cigar Lounge presented by the Mary Lou Williams Institute. All of that, a lot of things to keep track of and a lot of things to put a smile on your face, we hope. Another new release event is coming but got delayed. Vocalist Asai Alico and her grandfather, Don, have a new release out. It's called Inherited Groove. Don took a tumble a couple of weeks ago, though. He's recovering, and we'll tell you when the release event is happening. But we do have a copy of their new things to share. It's called Inherited Groove. Has a lot of great tracks on it, some originals and some standards, including here, Billy's Bounce. Asai Alico and Don Alico Sr. here with their new release called Inherited Groove on The Scene on WZUM.

The Roger Humphreys Big Band from 2003 from the album Don't Give Up, and they're the tune RH Factor, an amazing band from back in 2003. Roger's boat ride coming up on June the 28th will feature a lot of notables. It's going to be kind of a little big band, not quite a big band, but a lot bigger than just the standard quintet of Roger Humphreys and RH Factor. It's coming up on June the 28th. Details at the Jazz Central calendar at WZUM.org, and we'll have that up on our homepage as well. This is also a weekend for the Mary Lou Williams birthday celebration put on by the Mary Lou Williams Institute at the Lit Cigar Lounge. That'll be at 2 o'clock on Saturday. Here's the Mary Lou Williams trio from around 1950, and Veste la Giubba, as interpreted here and called just Pagliacci. The Mary Lou Williams trio, as we celebrate her contributions to the world and her origins in Pittsburgh, here on The Scene on WZUM.

That is Marilou Williams from the second Pittsburgh Jazz Festival in 1965. It was an all-star piano event that was put on by George Wein that featured Earl Father Hines, Duke Ellington was on hand, and so many others. An amazing event. And Marilou Williams prominently featured because she was also the co-leader of the festival with George Wein. And from it, there is Miss Dee Dee, Marilou Williams, at the Civic Arena way back in the day, 1965. I'm Scott Hanley here on the Pittsburgh Jazz Channel, WZUM, as we're kind of celebrating sounds of music going on in the Pittsburgh scene this weekend and in the weeks ahead, including an upcoming event, Miles at 100, with trumpeter Sean Jones at the August Wilson African American Cultural Center. It'll be Tuesday, June 23rd, a 7 in the evening concert there, as also a fundraiser for the Pittsburgh International Jazz Festival. Here's Sean Jones with his recording of 60th and Broadway. Coming back to Pittsburgh on the 23rd of June, here's Sean Jones now on WZOM.

Al and Stacy Shulman. They'll be coming to Kwanama on June the 4th, along with pianist David Gerwin. Their new release is called As Is, and from it we heard the tune Better Than Anything. A new release there from them, and they'll be coming to Kwanama to share some of the sounds from it on June the 4th. Another artist coming to Pittsburgh who has a new release out is the vocalist Corrine, who had a release out a few years ago and played at Kwanama. Well, now she's coming up and on the 20th. We'll be playing at City Winery in the Strip District. It'll be an event at 7 o'clock in the evening. Their website has details on that, as does the Jazz Central calendar. Here from her new release is Requiem for a Daydream, Corrine, here on The Scene on WZUM.

From a new release called Stories in Pink, that is Corrine, who last played at Quilnalma a while ago, coming to City Winery in the Strip on Wednesday, May 20th. From her new release, we heard Requiem for a Daydream. 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Up next, adopted Pittsburgher Hugo Cruz, originally from Cuba. His new release has players from Cuba, Pittsburgh, and beyond, and Hugo will be part of this week's Friday Latin Night in the lobby of the Public Theater downtown, along with Noel Quintana. Hugo Cruz, his new release is called Figure It Out, and from that we hear this track, On a Rainy Day at Home. With Jeff Grubbs on bass, Mark McKelly on piano, organ, and Rhodes, Hugo Cruz on percussion, and he wrote the tune from his new release, Figure It Out, here on The Scene on WZUM.

Hugo Cruz and Caminos from the new release Figure It Out. Hugo Cruz will be featured among the performers Friday night at an event going on in the lobby of the Pittsburgh Public Theater downtown on Penn Avenue. Details on that at the Jazz Central calendar, as well as a 2 p.m. event going on at the Golden Age Beer Company in Homestead with guitarist Mark Strickland. Here's Mark with the trio that he recorded, I think it was during COVID times, featuring Tony DePaulis on bass and Thomas Went on drums. I think I was on hand for this as well. Here they are with a rendition of Unit 7. The Mark Strickland Trio, featured Saturday at 2 p.m. and right now on the radio on WZUM.

Guitarist Mark Strickland and the trio there with Unit 7 from a recording done at MCG Jazz a few years ago. I'm Scott Hanley here on the scene on the Pittsburgh Jazz Channel, WZUM, turning next to the Eric Lawrence Band from the album called Hip Motion. This from 2007. It featured Renee Hart on bass, Eric on baritone and tenor saxes, Allison Miller on drums, and Stephen Bernstein on trumpet. Now, we play this because Eric Lawrence has a special event coming up on Friday night called Two of Three, a vinyl release show at the Government Center on the North Side. Eric on tenor sax, Ross Antonich drums, Dylan Zay on bass, and Derek Bendel on tenor sax. Also, Jeff Berman on Friday, early evening, will do an early evening set with Eric Lawrence. Now, the story behind this, according to Eric, was he had taken ill and ended up canceling out on a gig where he was going to be someplace. And then he ended up showing up, even though he'd gotten a little bit better, but not totally recovered. And he played, and it got recorded. And that's the record they're playing the debut for on Friday night. It's quite good, we understand. Here's Eric Lawrence with his band from a while ago, in 2007, Eric Lawrence and Hypnotism. You'll be able to hear Eric Lawrence with friends Friday night at the Government Center on the North Side. And, of course, here on the scene on WZUM.

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welcome to the MCG Jazz Spotlight Show. My name is Marty Ashby, the executive producer here, and today we're shining the spotlight on the legendary guitarist, Pat Martino. He's a musician that influenced virtually every guitarist that came after him and came with him and was very special in not only his music but his spirit. He grew up in Philadelphia. He was born in 1944. His dad was a musician, and he passed in the house that he grew up in South Philadelphia. He had perfect pitch, I'm told, and studied early on with the legendary Philadelphia music educator Dennis Sandoli, who was also credited for teaching John Coltrane, as well as many others. And Pat went on to play with all the greats over the years. Big loss to the music world, but fortunately, we have so much of his music to enjoy for generations to come. I'd like to kick the show off with a record I remember from 1972 that I bought. It was entitled Footprints, and we'll hear the composition The Visit. Joining him is Richard Davis on bass and Billy Higgins on drums. Here's the great Pat Martino.

0: That was The Visit from Pat Martino's 1972 recording, Footprints. Now, I was able to talk with Mark Cook, who's an amazing guitarist here in Pittsburgh and has been teaching at Duquesne University for decades and was a dear friend of Pat's and studied with him for many years. Mark, thank you for taking the time to talk with us today about your dear friend, Pat Martino.
1: Yeah, absolutely, man. I am so honored just to do this. A lot of years, a lot of memories changed my life in a lot of different ways.
0: Oh, I'm sure, man. I bet you got all kinds of stories and memories. How did you actually first meet Pat?
1: I had two guitar teachers at the same time. I had Slim Bryant, who was a great, great country guitarist who taught me how to read. And then I had a jazz guitar player lived in my neighborhood named Joe Carolla. Just a really good musician, played by ear, learned all the tunes by ear. And I kind of took lessons off of him. He took me under his wing. And he says, Mark, you got to hear this guitar player. He's just a kid. He's just a skinny kid, man. He's a guitar player. He's killing. You know, I'm 13. I'm going, okay, yeah, sure. I had no idea what the guitar could do at that age, you know. And Pat came into town and had a gig at the Hurricane, Bertie's place, the Hurricane up in the hill. And then Joe and his buddy took me up to see Pat. Pat was with Gene Ludwig and Randy Gillespie at the time. This was 67? Yeah, 67, because I was 13. So anyway, we're getting there. We sit in the booth. We're probably me, Pat, Gene, Joe, and his buddy were the only white people there in a place with packed. But it was so great to be immersed in that situation at the time that I had no idea. But I knew it was going to be, you know, great because the people were

0: the whole set. I mean, I never really told anybody this, but when I watched him play, it was like getting struck by lightning. You know, I didn't realize that you could do that on the guitar. You know, but when I first met him, actually, before I went to see him play, I met him at Joe Carolla's house. I met him first, and we talked, and Joe says, I want you to meet, you know, Mark Cook. He's one of my students, good kid, and he's learning really well. And Pat goes, well, play me something. I'm like, I don't know what to do. So I remember this distinctly. I played a E-flat major chord and scale, like the C4, you know, whatever. So I played it, blah, blah, blah, blah, blah, blah, blah, blah, blah, blah, blah, blah, blah. It's like, yeah, man. Okay, that's cool. And so he wrote down a couple books to get. He said, get the Wolfhard studies, learn that. And at that time, I could read probably better than that I do now. But then after that, we went to see him. And God, man, that place was on fire. It was literally, I think the whole building was just moving up and down. I mean, as a little kid, you're just going, you're in awe, you know. And Gene and Randy just hanging on for dear life on the back, you know. But anyway, that's the short of it. And I wept. I really did. I cried when I heard him play, man, for like, it was like building up and building up, you know, that intensity that he had, and I just started crying. I don't know. I just sat there like this, and I was crying. I didn't want anybody to see me, you know? That's how it struck me. I mean, it was an amazing experience.
1: Wow, what a great story. And I know after that, you ended up actually studying with him closely for many years.
0: Well, yeah, I started playing when I was about 16 out, you know, in gigs. I was gigging with a house band in Market Square 4 nights a week, and I was still in high school. And that's a whole nother story. You know, I made the money where I could fly. I mean, it only cost $75 round trip to go to Philly, you know, and you could walk up to the counter then and get a ticket and get on the plane. So I did that once a month for probably maybe a year, something like that, maybe half a year. I don't remember. But then when I graduated, kind of graduated high school, and they kind of said, hey, goodbye. I moved up there right after I graduated. So I just turned 18 and lived about 2 blocks away from Pat and just took lessons every week and then hung out with them a lot.
1: And I know you picked out some music to play here today from some of your favorite recordings. The Consciousness recording from 1974 is a great record. It's got all kinds of different stuff on it. And I know there's kind of a unique solo guitar piece, one of the tracks that you wanted to play that's also on this record.
0: Well, I love his solo material. And I always felt that he should have done a solo guitar album. I even mentioned it to him a couple times. And he just seemed kind of, nah, you know, I don't want to do that. But I always felt that would be great for him to just sit down and do a whole album of

0: I was always the last lesson by 11 o'clock or 10 to 11 at night. So I would just hang with him all night long and just watch him work on his music, his compositions. And I remember this song. I remember him writing it and playing it, you know, just trying to putting it together after my lessons. So anyway, it's a beautiful piece, very classical oriented.
1: And after that, I see you've picked out one of my favorite pieces to play on by the great Benny Golson.
0: Yeah, Long Game Betty, man. I love his solo in it. I love the samba feel that he has on that, you know, because I've always heard it, you know, swinging. But when he did the samba feel, I was like, wow, it fits so beautifully.

0: Wow, it's so great to hear Pat improvising on the standard Along Came Betty that we just heard. His sense of melody and his improvising and his standard of what he did just really changed the guitar for everybody, man.
1: You know, Pat's precision, he had impeccable time. Impeccable. If you listen to his recording and when he's soloing and, you know, when he stabs a chord or when he comes in out of a solo or goes into a solo, it's bang. I mean, you could set your watch by him. He was just that good at his time. And I was always just enamored by that and his precision and his flowing lines. Like he would say, it would be like a stream of consciousness. And that's really what it is when you're in the moment. And I think that's what a lot of guitar players hear, is that stream of consciousness that he utilizes when he's improvising. It has a beginning and an ending, but you don't know where and what kind of road he's going to take to get to the ending, because it's just this one thought out conscious or subconscious thing that he does. And it hit me a lot. I don't think any guitar player that I've talked to, anyone that studied off of Pat, I think they mostly took the guitar one time. And then after that, it would just be studying his concepts. What he would do is write in a notebook all the different concepts that he happened to be working on for the guitar and for teaching. And I think that came about, and he reflected this. This was reflected in everything he did, is being autodidactic, you know, being a self-learner. So what he did and everything that he tackled was creating concepts to learn more about something. And this is not only just music and the guitar, but, you know, his philosophy, his, you know, we talked about metaphysics and, I mean, we talked about everything, the metaphysics of the guitar, the philosophy of the instrument of music. We talked about, you know, wanting to open a window for someone to see what is available, what you're capable of doing. And I think a lot of his students, we not only, when he opened the window, I think we all jumped in. We just jumped in. You know, we found ourselves immersed in this really beautiful, creative world that inspired you. We were immersed in it. You know, when you walked into his room and teaching, you knew you went to a different world, because that's how he created his space. He created his space for teaching. So if you were an observant person, that you knew that you were with somebody who is a very special person and a very special teacher.
0: One of the things I've noticed about Pat, as I've been listening to, you know, 30, 40 tracks over the last couple of days, is he had such a huge palette of different styles that he played. And I know just even a couple of years later, in 77, he was doing kind of a jazz fusion thing. And I see you've picked out a track from Joyous Lake. And I know you were around, you know, all the guys at that point.
1: Yeah, sure. You know, I knew those guys from Joyous Lake, Kenwood Denard and Delmar Brown, and, you know, hung out with them. You know, when they came to Pittsburgh, they played the Evergreen Hotel. I don't know if you remember that place. So, yeah, I remember him doing a, you know, a concert there. And it was just, I mean, whatever sounded on the record, man, you got that record plus. It was on fire. Those guys were on fire. And that's one thing I loved about Pat. Pat was very single-minded when it came to his material. It's like he pulled you in. He pulled you right in, and you had to keep up. you know? So I can imagine. And those guys were a lot younger than Pat. But Songbird, that era is like, again, you know, he's always experimented with music, you know, Baena, obviously. So he's always experimented, even when I was with him, you know, during lessons or hanging out, you know, he would always bring out these, I have the tapes. He would write and record, and then he would give his student tapes. So I got a bunch of them, of his things that are not recorded, his own practice tapes, his own compositional tapes, and so on and so forth. But yeah, I mean, he kept moving. He did not stagnate one iota. He just kept moving the music and the guitar forward.

0: And that was the jazz fusion Pat Martino. The title of the track was Songbird from his Joyous Lake 1977 recording. And it was certainly a tour de force of a different kind of vibe for Pat that was part of what was going on in that era. I didn't know Pat that well, Mark, but when he was here at the concert hall here at MCG Jazz and a few years back, we hung out a little bit in the dressing room, and it just seemed he had this glimmer in his eye while he was so serious on the bandstand and trying to talk to me about this concept on the guitar, which I didn't understand a lick of. But he had a glimmer in his eye that just seemed like he'd like to have fun, man. You got any stories about that?
1: Yeah, well, there's one that'll make you laugh. Pat just got a new car. He goes, "Hey, man, you want to see my new car? You would like, you know, check it out." So I went outside and, yeah, "Get in, man. Come on, get in." I get inside, man. He starts it up and, you know, he's checking the radio out. I'm like, "Oh, this is beautiful." It was a Lincoln, I think. Yeah, because he loved Lincolns. Yeah, it was a Lincoln, and it was just, wow, this is decked out and blah, blah, blah. And so he's starting it up. And I thought, I'm thinking there, like, okay, we're sitting there like for 5 minutes, and, you know, 10 minutes. I'm thinking, are we going anywhere? Like, Pat, you go. So I'm thinking to myself, are we going, you know, are we going anywhere? And he turns the car off. He goes, "Yeah, that's it, man. Come on." Like, I thought we were going out, man. It's like, thanks. But, you know, he'd pull little pranks and things like that all the time.
0: That's fantastic, man. What a great story. Thank you for sharing that. You know, so it's perfect with what I want to play next, because his recording, All Sides Now is the name of the recording, and it's a series of duets. He plays with everybody from Mike Stern to Joni Mitchell. It's all over the map. And he does a duet with Les Paul, the great guitarist Les Paul. And if you know Les Paul, Les was always about having fun. And they do this tune, I'm Confessing That I Love You. It's a classic standard. And you can tell that these guys are just having fun. Les is being silly with these little riffs. And Pat is just hanging with him. It's like two guitar players sitting on the back porch in South Philly on a Sunday afternoon. Here's Les Paul and Pat Martino.

In case you just joined us, you're listening to the MCG Jazz Spotlight Show, and today we're shining the spotlight on the great Pat Martino. My guest has been Mark Cook, who knows Pat very well, and the track we just heard was Pat Martino and Les Paul, and what fun they had together from the All Sides Now recording. And as we've been discussing, Pat influenced so many musicians, and I remember very often Emily Remler, the magnificent guitarist that we lost way too soon at the age of 31, was so influenced by Pat that I can still see her jamming with my dad, and my dad would play, you know, these dominant chords for a half an hour at a time, and Emily would lay on the floor on her back and just blow over them, and my dad would stop, and she'd say, no, don't stop, keep going, and she would just be shredding her, as she called them, her Pat Martino licks, and you can hear it in her playing and so many others. And we're going to hear from the East to West recording her composition, East to West, which is a nod to Wes Montgomery. But as you get into Emily's solo, you're going to hear an awful lot of Pat Martino. It's a great recording with Marvin Smitty Smith on drums, Buster Williams on bass, and the great Hank Jones on piano. And then we'll close the show with a very intimate performance with just Pat Martino and Gil Goldstein on electric keyboard, actually, just a duo. And we'll hear Dreamsville, the Henry Mancini composition from his We'll Be Together Again album.

0: What a great way to conclude our tribute to the great Pat Martino. And Mark, can't thank you enough for joining us today on the MCG Jazz Spotlight Show and sharing your thoughts about your dear friend, Pat.
1: Well, thank you. I mean, I am so honored to do this, Marty. And when you asked me to do it, I was maybe a little apprehensive because, but I'm thinking, I never really talked to anybody at length about the experiences I've had of Pat, because I never wanted to, hey, look who I know and blah, blah, blah. I was never one of those cats. At least I don't think I was. So I was always apprehensive about talking about Pat to other people because I just didn't. I just felt kind of funny about doing that. Unless they ask, and I would just say a little bit. But I appreciate this, Marty. This is nice because it's kind of, this is cathartic for me, especially since Pat died. And I'm like, bring up a lot of memories, man, that just kind of, what can I say,
0: Well, I can't wait, Mark, to actually hear about all those other stories that I know you've got tucked away for yet another show at some point. And thanks to my team here at MCG Jazz for getting these shows together each week. And, of course, the team over at WZUM for keeping jazz on the airwaves 24/7. 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
1: 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Sounds for this Sunday include the Rich Zabinski Trio at Shoe Bruins Elian Opal, 10 until 1, Rich at the drums, Eric DeFade on sax and flute, and Greg Lutz at the keys. Noon, it's Thomas Wendt with his quartet at Gold Age Beer Company Homestead. At 3 o'clock, guitarist Alex Weibel for the Pittsburgh Jazz Orchestra Emerging Artist Series at the Carnegie in Carnegie. At 5 o'clock, the Swing Dynamique Quartet at Quinalma Downtown, in the tradition of the Django Reinhardt sounds in his Quintet du Hot Club of France. Jake Epstein on guitar and vocals, Greg Wilson guitar, Joseph Wingenfeld on clarinet, and Benjamin May at the bass. 6 o'clock tonight, Alex Peck with his trio at Eddie V's Downtown, Alex on drums and vocals, Skip Peck piano, Brian Stahursky bass. And then on to Monday, Marie Bacotte's Bay at Eddie V's Downtown, the Open Improvisation Lab Monday night at the Bantha Tea Bar in Bloomfield Garfield, and also a new venue, it's SideQuest, presenting Tony Campbell's Jazz Surgery Monday night jazz jam session in Lawrenceville. Tony will be on sax along with Eli Alfieri on bass, Patrick Charbaugh on keys, and Danny Evans at the drums. Tuesday, it's the Alton Merrill Trio at the BNY Jazz Live Tuesdays at the Gurr Cabaret Lounge, joined by James Johnson III on drums, Jeff Grubbs on bass, and Alton at the piano. Chantel Joseph Tuesday night at the Mr. Mr. Supper Club in Cranberry. Also, the Swing City Band at St. John's Hall in Conemaugh. The Grace Elliott Trio at Eddie V's on Tuesday. A Django Jam session at the Storyville Lounge at Dr. Tumblety's in Allentown on Tuesday night. Also, Howie Alexander, John Hall, and Dennis Garner with the Smooth Jam at the Genuine Pump in Verona. And the Jam Session with Kenny Blake at Joey's The Edge in Export. 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

Hello, and welcome to No Regrets, the music and spirit of Billie Holiday. This is the seventh in a series of 13 programs devoted to Billie's great genius as a singer and artist. This episode is written by pianist, author, and educator Lewis Porter, who also chose the music you'll hear throughout.

At this point in our series, let's do some close listening by taking a few of Billie's specialties and hearing how her performances changed and developed over the years. For each one, we'll hear excerpts of a few versions, and then we'll choose one to play in its entirety. Billie consistently mentioned that as a youth, she was inspired by Louis Armstrong's wordless vocal on West End Blues. Of course, Billie and Louis later knew each other professionally. In fact, on a recording of Armstrong performing at a San Francisco club in 1952, you can hear Billie coming in and yelling, "Pops, hey, Pops," and Louis acknowledges her presence. And guess what? He's in the middle of performing her childhood favorite, West End Blues.

0: Before his next song, he dedicates it to Billy.
1: We're going to dedicate this one to our friend. And she's a fine young lady, and she just knocks it out. It's none other than Lady Day standing out there in front at the bar. And we're going to dedicate A Kiss to Billy Dream On for Billie Holiday.
0: She eventually took some songs that had been recorded by Lewis and put her own spin on them. One of her most direct tributes to Armstrong is on Them Their Eyes. Lewis's version was recorded in 1931. Notice how he intensifies the melody by singing it mostly on one note. Also, instead of You'd Better Watch Them If You're Wise, he sings You'd Better Look Out If You're Wise. And the ending of the original song is You're overworking them, there's danger lurking in them their eyes. But he just sings, Oh baby, them their eyes, which is actually a lot better. Listen.
2: Oh, I fell in love with you the first time I looked at you. Them their eyes, you have a certain way of flirting. With them their eyes, they make me feel happy. Oh, they make me feel so blue. No, darling, I'm falling in the great big way with you. My heart is bumping, you started something with them their eyes. You better look out if you wise. They sparkle, they bubble, they're gonna get you in a lot of trouble. Oh, baby, them their eyes.
0: On her 1939 recording, Billie also focuses on one pitch. Like Lewis, she sings, You'd Better Look Out, but she adds, Little Brown Eyes, and she uses Armstrong's abridged version of the final line, putting her all into that, Oh, baby.
3: I fell in love with you the first time I looked into them eyes. You have a certain little

0: 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You'd better look out, little brown eyes, if you wise. They sparkle, they bubble, get you in a lot of trouble. Ah, oh, baby, them eyes.
1: When she returns to sing after some instrumental solos, she starts with a little climb up the scale, which became a trademark. At the very end, she tags on her own ending. Ah, mister, talking about those eyes.
0: I fell in love with you the first time I looked at you.

0: get you in a lot of trouble. 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
1: She uses a version of that same ending in the next surviving performance from 1948. And listen to the new affectionate way that she says, "Oh, baby," near the beginning of this excerpt.

0: Live recordings like this were not intended to be sold to the public. But in 1949, she recorded a brassy big band version arranged by Cy Oliver for commercial release. When she climbs up at the start of her second vocal, after the instrumental solos, the band echoes her. And this time she ends with, "I'm looking for the boy with the wistful eyes. I fell in love with them their eyes."
1: I fell in love with you the first time I

For the rest of her career, she performed a scaled-down version of this popular Decca recording. Let's listen to one complete performance from the Storyville Club of Boston in 1953. This club was the first venture of pianist George Wein, who later founded the Newport Jazz Festival. Among the many highlights, notice how she pauses after "My heart is jumping, you started something," leaving out "With them their eyes." Here, the pianist plays the role of the big band, echoing her at the start of the second chorus. And this time, she sings the "heart is jumping" line in a sing-songy way.

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They make me feel so happy, they make me feel so blue. I'm falling, no stalling, in a great big way for you. My heart is jumping, you started something. You'd better look out, little brown eyes, if you're wise. They sparkle, they bubble, get you in a whole lot of trouble.

That performance is a good example of what people love about her 50s work. Sure, her voice is very different from the earlier recordings, but there is a quiet intimacy and a spoken word quality that is very affecting. Now, Billie's other childhood idol, besides Armstrong, was the legendary Empress of the Blues, Bessie Smith. However, Billie's autobiography was called Lady Sings the Blues because it told of a hard luck story, not because she was literally a blues singer. She mostly sang what we now call the Great American Songbook. Still, she did have a few blues numbers in her

Her lyrics were distinctive and drew upon blues history. The matchbox line had been used in the 1920s by Ma Rainey and Blind Lemon Jefferson. It referred to someone who had so few belongings, she could fit them into a matchbox. By April 1944, when she recorded Billy's Blues for Commodore Records, she was a featured star, with some popular recordings to her credit, so she sings from beginning to end with no instrumental solos. This also means that she had time to add some lyrics, including the first verse. Let's hear that beginning.

What a pleasure to hear her singing at this leisurely pace and in such fine voice. She performed this at many concerts over the years, and many were recorded. Let's slow down again and hear her sing at her preferred tempo at Esquire Magazine's All-Star Concert, held at the Metropolitan Opera House in January 1944, before the Commodore recording. The master, Art Tatum, is on piano, and hot trumpeter Roy Eldridge kicks off this performance, which we will hear complete.

ันนี่

0: Let's take a listen now to what became Holiday's signature song, the haunting and poetic protest song, Strange Fruit. Billie liked to claim that it was written especially for her, and in her autobiography, she went a step further and falsely suggested that she co-wrote the melody. In fact, both words and music were written by Abel Meeropol in 1937, and it had already been performed at political events around New York City. But when he heard Billie perform at Cafe Society in 1939, he just knew that she would be the one to best deliver his song, and he offered it to her. So, in a sense, the song was written for her. During her lifetime, other artists began to perform and record it, starting with Sidney Bechet's soprano saxophone version in 1941. But Billie remains the definitive performer of the song. Contrary to what is told in a recent book and film, it is not at all clear that there was an official effort to suppress the song by the federal government. In fact, Congress had tried to make lynching a federal crime several times before 1939, most recently in 1937, but the southern states blocked the passage of the law, and the song went on to become something of a hit. Listen to the enthusiastic announcer on the very first surviving radio broadcast of the song.
1: Billie Holiday in person singing the song that is driving swingsters crazy as they play it over and over again on their phonograph. It has a very strange and haunting effect on most people. It's got me. So let's see if it will get you. Billie Holiday and Strange Fruit.
0: This was only a week or two after the 78 RPM record came out, and it's clear that the song already had a following. We'll hear the performance later, but first, let's hear part of the original studio recording that made the song and Billie famous.
2: Southern trees, they're

0: Although it wasn't always appropriate for noisy clubs and some theaters, Billy sang this at just about every concert performance for the rest of her life. Here's the opening of her performance at the Los Angeles Philharmonic Auditorium in 1945, and you'll hear her claim that it was written for her.
1: And now I'd like to sing a tune. It was written especially for me. It's titled Strange Fruit. I do hope you like it.

It has rarely, if ever, been recognized that Holiday was responsible for some of her own arrangements. By 1956, she had come up with an even stronger ending for Strange Fruit. Here, she rehearses it with her pianist.

The next day, she recorded it for Verve, and here's how the ending sounded with the addition of a guitar and other instruments.

Perhaps the guitar doesn't work here. Compare that with the ending of her last preserved performance of it on London TV in 1959 with just the piano of her accompanist, Mal Waldron, plus the band on the last note. Father.

Let's finish this segment by hearing a recent discovery. Billy singing Strange Fruit live from Cafe Society, less than a month after the classic recording was made. Although the Cafe Society sextet accompanied her in the studio, we learned that at the cafe, she at least sometimes sang it with just the piano, 20 years before the London performance.

We're going to conclude this episode of No Regrets, The Music and Spirit of Billie Holiday, with examples of her wonderful ability to improvise. Billie never performed wordless improvisations, what jazz people call scat singing, where the voice improvises like an instrument. Here's Ella Fitzgerald improvising a scat solo in 1957.

Of course, Ella is probably the other best-known jazz singer, and she could sing the lyrics of a slow ballad beautifully without scatting, as we'll hear. But her scat singing is antithetical to Billy's approach. Holiday never scatted like this, except sometimes in private to demonstrate a melody for her musicians. Here's Billy scatting the melody of Nice Work If You Can Get It for her pianist and bassist in 1954 to show them the tempo and feel that she wants. Yet, among the people we interviewed, there was just about unanimous recognition that one of Billy's strengths was her improvising. Billy always maintained that her favorite singers when she was young were Louis Armstrong and Bessie Smith. Yet, it's a bit strange that the only Armstrong recording that she ever mentioned, and she did so repeatedly, was Louis's brief scat vocal on West End Blues from 1928.

Probably part of the answer here is that one might be making too much of what she said. After all, she's only talking about the first record she heard. Obviously, she heard many recordings afterward by Armstrong and others as she developed her style. And our earliest favorites from when we were children don't define us for the rest of our lives. In any case, it's clear that Holiday thought of herself as an improviser. She told Nat Hentoff, quote, "I try to improvise like Prez, like Lewis, or someone else I admire. I hate straight singing. I have to change a tune to my own way of doing it. That's all I know," unquote. In fact, Holiday was not exaggerating. She did improvise, and brilliantly. But she never did so with wordless scatting. She improvised while singing the lyrics, bringing out their meaning and depth to the fullest. Let's hear some examples. The Gershwin's Embraceable You has been recorded by many singers. Here's the beginning of the written melody as played on the piano.

Let's compare that with two takes of Embraceable You as performed by Billie in 1944. On the first take, she changes the opening melody for the words embrace me, and she pronounces it as though it were yembrace me. For the second phrase, my sweet embraceable you, she sings it the way Gershwin wrote it, but then adds a turn around the word you.

Just a few minutes later, she recorded a second take. This time, she sings the first three syllables the way they are written, but makes up an entirely new melody for My Sweet Embraceable You.

There is a perception that by the 1950s, Billy was more of a cabaret artist, polishing each performance to a T and not improvising. This may have been true with some numbers, but it was certainly not true of most. For example, let's listen to a few of her versions of the classic song All of Me from 1941 to 1954. The first time Billy recorded it, take one in March 1941, she sings the first four phrases of the melody pretty much as written. But even so, at the end of the second phrase, the one that goes, "Why don't you take all of me?" she adds some embellishment. And on the line, "I'm no good without you," she stretches out the word "no," which somehow gives the statement more power.

0: you.
1: On take three, she produces a totally new melody, especially on phrases 1, 3, and 4. And it's a beautiful melody that communicates deep emotion.

Through the years, Billy appeared many times at Carnegie Hall on a bill with other jazz stars. At one such concert in 1946, 2 years before she did her famous comeback concert where she was the only performer, she sang All of Me. This was 5 years after her studio recording in a jam session situation, and she is very loose with it, singing the first 3 words all on one note and combining the last 2 phrases, starting with Can't You See? She is rhythmically free and creative.

Her voice, with a full tone and strong vibrato, is miles away from the late 50s voice that people love to imitate. However, we only understand and appreciate her later style because we followed Holiday through the years. Compare, for example, this version of All of Me with Count Basie's big band at Carnegie Hall in 1954.

Can't you see I'm no good without you? Take my lips, I want to lose them. Take my arms, I'll never use them. Your goodbye left me with eyes that cry. How can I go on, dear, without you? You took the best, take the rest, yeah.

It works, scratchy voice and all, because we know who she is. For the many listeners who only know recordings like this, it's hard to imagine that they truly understand what Billie could accomplish as a musician. Let's hear, for example, how she could communicate with an all-star band on the radio in 1944, when she was in full control of all the nuances of her voice. Art Tatum is at the piano again.

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Can't you see I'm no good without you? Can't

0: You took the best, so why not take the rest? Hey, baby, take all of me.
1: In short, Billie certainly could not scat the way Ella Fitzgerald could. And she never scatted in performance, only in rehearsal to demonstrate something to her musicians. That said, singing was serious business for her. It would have made no sense for her to break out into scat in the middle of a song, even if that worked for Ella and some other singers. Let's listen now to Hoagie Carmichael's popular song, Georgia on My Mind. This is one where singers traditionally take some liberties. The straightest version we could find, the closest to the original sheet music, is this one, featuring trombone soloist Joe Howard with the Paul Weston Orchestra in 1955.

0: This is a song that most of you probably know well enough to hear how Billie makes it her own on three different takes, recorded within a few minutes of each other in the studio in 1941. On all three takes, she sings a whole new melody of her own, and she sings it a little bit differently each time, except for the second phrase, "The Whole Day Through," which she does pretty much as written.
1: Georgia, Georgia, the whole

Let's listen to her interpretation of Lover Come Back to Me, a song composed by Sigmund Romberg with lyrics by Oscar Hammerstein in 1928. Before Billy, it was recorded by Mildred Bailey and Ella Fitzgerald and by many instrumentalists. The first time she recorded the song, on April 8, 1944, there were four takes, two with a small band and two with just the rhythm section, including the marvelous Eddie Haywood on piano. Maybe she or the producer felt she was restricted by the larger group with its written arrangements and opted to try it without the woodwinds. This provides an opportunity to hear how improvisational she was. She sings it differently each time. Let's hear two excerpts in the order that they were recorded. Here's part of the take with the band. Notice that for the second sentence, she sings, "I'm so lonely."

But later that same day, with the rhythm section, there are many differences. Most notably, she changes the words to "I grow lonely" and sings them to a different melody, all improvised on the spot. When I

Just at the end of that excerpt, when she sang "But Love Is Old," her voice dropped down to a kind of fluttering vibrato effect. That technique can be heard all the way back to her first recordings, and it was a trademark of Mildred Bailey, who was certainly one of Billy's early favorites. Bailey was born in 1907. Her mother was Native American, and she was raised on the Coeur d'Alene Reservation in Idaho. She made a number of very popular recordings starting in 1929. On her version of "Lover Come Back to Me," which she recorded several times, she always sang "Oh Lover" twice at the end. Here is her first recording of it from 1938. Sky!

0: Perhaps influenced by Bailey, over the years, Billy added an emphasis to the word lover at the end of the song, but in her own unique way. At Carnegie Hall in 1952, she added a dramatic pause before that word, but we couldn't resist letting you first hear Duke Ellington's glowing introduction.
1: My pleasure to present one of the great artists, always imitated. The imitation is always attempted. There are varying degrees of success as far as the imitators are concerned. Another great symbol of good taste in good music. Ladies and gentlemen, Miss Billie Holiday.

0: This is a good illustration of the little-noted fact that Billie often made up her own arrangements and taught them to her musicians. By the late 50s, she really stretched out the ending, singing the word lover twice, taking her time, and then ending with, come back to me, right now.
1: And while I'm waiting here, this heart of mine is singing.

0: Thank you.
1: That version was from the Newport Jazz Festival, 1957. Before pianist George Wein founded the Newport Jazz Festival, he ran the Storyville Club in Boston. In those days, it was typical for jazz clubs to have two bands that alternated sets. In 1951, Billy and Stan Getz were both there with their groups. And on a radio broadcast, Stan joined Billy for a few songs. It's great fun to hear him weaving melodies around her voice in the tradition of the saxophonist they both idolized, Lester Young. To end this episode, here's their complete rendition of Lover Come Back to Me.

For Billie Holiday, singing was about the lyrics and about telling a story that came from life. But did she improvise right up to her last performances? She certainly did, with daring and originality. And was she telling the truth that she didn't sing the same way twice? Most of the time, absolutely yes. And her improvisations helped enhance the life and drama of the lyrics she sang.

We've come to the end of our seventh program in the 13-part series, No Regrets, The Music and Spirit of Billie Holiday. On our next program, we'll listen to some of the compositions Billie wrote on her own and with collaborators, including such songs as God Bless the Child, Lady Sings the Blues, Billie's Blues, Don't Explain, and others. This episode was written by pianist, author, and educator Lewis Porter, who also chose the music heard throughout. The producer and mix engineer was Steve Robinson. The mastering engineer was Paul Tedeschini. Special thanks to Savage Content. The executive producer of No Regrets, The Music and Spirit of Billie Holiday, is Kent Savage. Information about this program and many other programs can be found at savagecontent.com, where you'll also find the names of the musicians who performed on each of the recordings on this program. That's savagecontent.com. I'm Rhonda Hamilton.

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